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8: Happy Monday. I'm KOB4 meteorologist Amanda Galushka with your Monday afternoon forecast. It's going to be another hot one out there with highs getting into the upper 90s and lower 100s across the metro. So we're back under heat advisories this afternoon and evening that will expire at 8 o'clock tonight. Make sure you're staying heat safety aware. Isolated showers and storms will be possible later on this afternoon and evening as well. Then we'll clear up for partly cloudy skies heading into your overnight hours, waking up to temperatures in the low 70s. Tomorrow morning.
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0: you stay too short.
1: Gets really dirty there.
0: It gets really bad. That's about all you can play.
2: Really quick.
1: Oh, yeah.
0: That's about
2: Two all Live you can Crew. Play. Like, so when you listen, yeah. to, no, if you go you. Back and listen, right? Like,
0: it,
2: you're like, okay, right? Dude. Kia, right?
0: Her neck and her. And
2: her,
0: back.
2: Her neck. So when I'm listening to theirs, I'm like, okay, all right.
0: Yeah, well, we might have been a little worse.
2: Right.
0: One thing we did better, though, you got to give me this. And it's the radio, like the music radio, you know, jocking me. Because the era was different where FCC rules, like we reverse words and, you know, like we edit, we use other phrases that you might know what I said, but on the radio version. Now they just go, it is just like the last little bit. Like they, you know what they say. Ours, we used to have to say another word for it.
2: Well, Satellite saved the songs, right? It saved the ability to listen to songs uncensored.
0: Yeah.
2: Before, if you didn't have the tape and you heard like Gin and Juice,
0: mm-hmm.
2: or you heard something like that on the radio, you grew up singing the edited version. And then when you heard the real version, you like,
0: oh,
2: wait a minute.
0: Like, there's a few songs that caught you off guard. Like that.
2: Say,
0: like,
2: oh. Oh my.
0: He was saying what this whole time?
2: Oh, right, shit. Right. Like you didn't, one of the songs that Country Grammar was like that. It was so big.
3: But the edited one's not even bad. Like the unedited one.
2: Yeah, but you don't even know what he, like,
3: the when he's talking street about sweeper? The street,
2: all of that. Like,
3: that's not even, why you gotta drop that out?
2: But you don't even know, like, but when you listen to the real
0: my
2: one.
0: That's point, Robbie. Yeah. You couldn't do that back then. You can talk about street sweep. Now they Draco.
2: Draco,
0: they can say whatever. You couldn't say street sweep back then in the 90s, early 2000s.
4: Hell,
0: are you kidding me? So they had to, that's why I said they had to be creative. You know, somebody said Tickle Bitty. You know what I'm saying? You know what I'm saying? So there was some reversing and some flipping. They had to be creative. Now
2: in your worldly days.
0: We giving you one version. You yourself edit and chop it up if you want to.
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10: Happy Monday. I'm KOB 4 meteorologist Amanda Galushka with your Monday afternoon forecast. It's going to be another hot one out there with highs getting into the upper 90s and lower 100s across the metro. So we're back under heat advisories this afternoon and evening that will expire at 8 o'clock tonight. Make sure you're staying heat safe. Safety aware. Isolated showers and storms will be possible later on this afternoon and evening as well. Then we'll clear up for partly cloudy skies heading into your overnight hours, waking up to temperatures in the low 70s tomorrow morning.
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17: In Major League Baseball, the New York Mets have a 7-4 lead at Atlanta in the bottom of the fifth inning. Mets scored five in the top of the first inning, including a grand slam by Brett Beatty. Francisco Lindor hit a home run in the third inning, his 11th of the campaign. Toronto's Charles McAdoo, a solo home run, helping the Blue Jays go up 2-0 over the Boston Red Sox at Toronto now after six innings. The Philadelphia Phillies, a 2-0 lead at St. Louis at the top of the fifth. At Minnesota, the Twins up 2-1 over the Baltimore Orioles in the bottom of the fifth. NFL Media reported today that Dallas Cowboys defensive lineman Quinnen Williams has agreed to a three-year, $106 million extension through 2030. Packers linebacker Micah Parsons said today that the most optimistic date for him to return to action would be in week six of the upcoming regular season against, you guessed it, the Dallas Cowboys. I'm Isaac Lawenkron.
18: One guy is happily divorced. One guy is happily married. One guy gets called daddy by his three beautiful daughters. One guy gets called daddy after a credit card approval. One guy won a state high school basketball championship. One guy only covered a state high school basketball championship. One guy does voiceovers for fast food chains. One guy only eats fast food. Does this seem weird to anybody else?
19: Crazy!
18: Can this sports writer and this sports fan share a radio show without driving each other crazy? 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Here's Kelvin Washington.
0: That's right. Hour number three.
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9: Happy Monday. I'm KOB 4 meteorologist Amanda Galushka with your Monday afternoon forecast. It's going to be another hot one out there with highs getting into the upper 90s and lower 100s across the metro. So we're back under heat advisories this afternoon and evening that will expire at 8 o'clock tonight. Make sure you're staying heat safety aware. Isolated showers and storms will be possible later on this afternoon and evening as well. Then we'll clear up for partly cloudy skies heading into your overnight hours, waking up to temperatures in the low 70s tomorrow morning.
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14: A quiet residential neighborhood erupts in chaos. Carmine Galante, the feared boss of the Bonanno crime family, lies dead, his cigar still clutched between his teeth.
15: Masked men walked into Joe and Mary's luncheonette in Brooklyn today and gunned down Carmine Galante, a man believed to be the most powerful mafia chieftain in the country.
14: The execution sent shockwaves through the criminal underworld and set the stage for one of the most pivotal criminal cases in New York City history. From the minds behind the acclaimed television series comes Law and Order: Criminal Justice System. This isn't a scripted drama. These are real stories told by the people who have lived them.
16: My father should have been a dead man.
14: For decades, the mafia had New York City in a stranglehold, with law enforcement seemingly powerless to intervene. But the murder of Carmine Galante marked the beginning of the end. Discover how a group of young prosecutors took on the mafia, and with the help of law enforcement, brought down its most powerful figures. I'm Anasiga Nicolazzi, and from Wolf Entertainment and iHeart Podcasts, this is Law & Order Criminal Justice System.
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1: The Spidey Tracker app says that Spider-Man is in the direct vicinity.
2: Spider-Man Brand New Day continues to have an historic run at the box office. The fourth Tom Holland-led Spidey film raking in $145 million in its second weekend. That was enough to earn it the third biggest second weekend of all time. It fell just short of the record set by Star Wars The Force Awakens in 2015. Brand New Day has already earned $1.6 $7 billion at the global box office. An arrest was made at a home owned by Kim Kardashian in Los Angeles County. It happened in the gated community of Hidden Hills. Kardashian and her four children were apparently not living at the house at the time of the incident. They've reportedly been staying in a nearby rental while the property, worth an estimated $60 million, undergoes renovations. The 27-year-old suspect allegedly burglarized the home and took a car for a joyride. Elvis fans descending on Memphis this week to celebrate the king.
3: It's Elvis Week 2026, and the festivities are in full swing at his iconic Graceland home. The 10-day festival celebrates Presley's life and music 49 years after his death. I'm Mark Mayfield.
2: Blink-182 fans can look forward to new music coming from the band. While appearing on the New York Times podcast, Travis Barker revealed he's currently busy working on the next album with the band. They last dropped an album in 2023. That's entertainment. I'm Jennifer Polsoni.
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0: 4x100-meter relay team in world record time. And sticking with the Olympics, today in 2016, Michael Phelps wins the men's 200-meter individual relay at the Rio de Janeiro Olympics. He becomes the third athlete and first swimmer to win 4 consecutive Olympic gold medals in one event.
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18: John Polk was my nemesis. I knew in order to live a rich and fulfilling life, one where I was equal under the law and could be happy and fulfilled, I needed to defeat the message that John Polk was peddling.
19: I'm John Polk. For years, I was the poster boy of the conversion therapy movement. The ex-gay who married an ex-lesbian and traveled the world telling my story of how I changed my sexuality from gay to straight. I wore the label of ex-gay with pride. That was all until, well, we'll get to that part.

0: to Chase Brown. Like, that's how it's gone. Like, I get that's been great. But if he's not standing up, he's not completing passes. If the defense isn't coming through. So, again, he's got to say, are we really going to build a winner here? Like, free agents aren't coming to Cincinnati. I got to be able to go somewhere.
1: What did they do without him last year?
0: Yeah.
1: Nothing.
0: He watched Tom Brady say, hey, he left New England and went somewhere and won the Super Bowl when he was 40. And I guarantee you, Brady, if he could do it all over again, he would have left New England 10 years before. I want to go someplace else and experience life someplace else. Burrow's going to want to go someplace where I can experience NFL life not laying on my back the entire time.
1: Just for the record, including the half season miss by Burrow, 6-11 record for the Bengals last year.
0: Get ready. Aaron Rodgers, the new Aaron Rodgers, is going to be Joe Burrow this season.
2: F*** you, Aaron Rodgers.
0: For Steve, I'm Jason. Twitter at How About a Fresca. Steve in for Harmon. How about we do this tomorrow night, Steve-O?
1: Love it.
0: All right, very good. We don't know who's going to be pitching for the Dodgers tomorrow night.
1: Blake Snell.
0: In theory, my buddy Ben Maller's next. This is Fox.
3: Can I come back tomorrow, Jason?
0: Maybe.
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12: We don't have to do this. 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
18: This is the official The Last of Us podcast. I'm Christian Spicer. I'm a writer, podcaster, and a huge fan of The Last of Us. In this show, we'll be recapping the story of part one while diving deep into the making of. We'll be talking to people like writer and creative director Neil. Druckmann?
2: At first, they don't like each other. And by the end of it, they're going to love each other like the way a parent loves a child or a child loves their parent, and they're willing to do anything for each other.
18: You'll hear from voice actors like Ashley Johnson and Troy Baker.
11: I feel like the line is blurred between me and Ellie at this point.
20: She may be a monster, but for right now, she's a little girl, and I can't abandon a little girl.
18: And we'll be talking to some of the developers who created the game from the ground up.
21: And I could sense how different this game was from any other game that existed before.
22: The fact that the game has both a clicker ripping your throat out and Ellie telling you a joke from a joke book, I think that makes for just a really rich and multifaceted experience.
23: You want us to just leave you here?
24: Yes.
25: There's no way
24: that... I will not turn into one of those things.
11: How could you not know what loss is in this world? I mean, everyone has lost someone.
18: We'll also give you what we've all been waiting for, a behind-the-scenes look into the making of the long-awaited sequel, The Last of Us Part 2.
2: Definitely, this is more of Joel's story, the first game, whereas the second game is definitely more of Ellie's story.
11: Even if I weren't a part of it, I would be blown away.
25: I struggled for a long time.
1: The Dodgers took the late ball game 6-5 over Kansas City. The save to Edwin Diaz. The Dodgers had lost 8 of 9. San Diego was a 3-2 winner over Milwaukee, which has the best record in the majors. The save to the Padres' Mason Miller, his 30th of the year. The Padres still just one game out of the last NL wild card behind Philadelphia and Arizona, who each won. Texas and Houston each won in 10 innings on the road, so Houston in the AL West still a half game ahead of the Rangers. Tampa Bay has won 7 games in a row. Thanks to 8 runs in the top of the 8th, Rays got a win at the A's 10-6. Toronto over Boston 2-1. The loss to Sonny Gray, who's now 14-3. The Dallas Cowboys gave defensive tackle Quinnen Williams a 3-year extension worth just over $100 million guaranteed. WNBA, Atlanta sent Toronto to a 9th straight loss. Seattle snapped an 11-game losing streak. I'm Steve DeSager.
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12: Just before midnight on Saturday, February 19th, 2005, Danielle Imbo and her friend Richard Patron left a crowded Philadelphia bar. The two 30-somethings planned to walk to Richard's truck and drive home, but they never made it.
13: It does not make sense. 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
12: The two were never seen again.
14: Not just them, but a truck disappeared into the ether.
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15: No one had a motive to kill them.
12: Those same questions frustrated law enforcement. The FBI called it murder for hire.
13: Who killed these two individuals, and how did they get rid of them?
16: Both of them weren't the target. One of them was the target. The other one was wrong place, wrong time.
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15: It was definitely murder for hire for Danielle, not for Richard.
13: You're right, it could be. But it also could be something your son did, too.
15: 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No one.
13: He's your son. And in your eyes, he's innocent. 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
12: What happened to Danielle and Richard?
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12: I'm Andrea Gunning. In this series, I dig into my own investigation to find answers for the families and get justice for Richard and Danielle.
13: I just want some peace for my sister's soul, and I want some peace for my mother.
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22: A friend of mine said that what he loves is being the guy standing at the edge of the cliff, waving his arms, going, wait, no, let me look at those first before you throw them away. 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I don't think we should throw all those away yet.
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13: White victim, female, pretty, wealthy.
12: A white woman's murder shocks the city. A black man from the projects comes forward with information about the case.
14: He says the police are his friends.
12: But out of nowhere, he goes from star witness to prime suspect.
14: And then that's it. They turn on him.
12: The system is hungry for a conviction. Lee Harris is sentenced to 90 years.
15: I get 90 years for killing somebody I have never seen.
12: Behind bars, Lee finds an unlikely ally in his cellie, Robert. The pair are like chalk and cheese. There's no way their paths would ever cross on the outside. But as a fellow inmate, Robert sees through the lies and vows to do the unthinkable. Clear Lee's name.
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0: I'm Julian Edelman. That's Rob Gronkowski. And guess what, folks? We're teammates again. And we're going to welcome you guys all to Dudes on Dudes.
20: Dudes on Dudes.
0: That sounds a little weird, but that's what this is going to be. Roberto, what's Dudes on Dudes?
20: Well, I'm a dude, you're a dude, and Dudes on Dudes is our brand new show. 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
21: In the AL West, the Houston Astros still have a half-game lead over the Rangers. Houston won in 10 innings at San Francisco, 6-3. The save to Josh Hader, who pitched two innings. Texas got a 10-inning victory at the Angels, 4-1. The Dodgers bounced Kansas City, 6-5. LA had lost 8-9. Tarek Skubal started 95 pitches in his five innings. The Dodgers' record since July 1st, now 15-18. Arizona shut out Colorado, 9-0. The Padres came back for a 3-2 win over Milwaukee. Tampa Bay won its seventh game in a row thanks to eight runs in the eighth, 10-6 at the A's. Junior Caminero with his 34th homer. Minnesota and the Mets with wins. Phillies won 6-5 at St. Louis. Kyle Schwarber a single, a double, and two walks. Toronto edged Boston and Sonny Gray 2-1. And the Dallas Cowboys gave defensive tackle Quinnen Williams a three-year extension worth just over $100 million guaranteed. I'm Steve DeSager.
22: Okay, let's get started.
23: Ben Maller saying this.
24: Now it blows.
23: Saying that.
24: Genetic
23: phone booth.
24: And
23: Billy Crystal.
25: They held a webinar
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0: Betancourt? No. Listen, celebrating the face of a failed rebuild is a choice. It's a choice the White Sox have decided to make. So what exactly are you celebrating? Are you going to, what's the opposite of a bobblehead? You're going to hand out a Tim Anderson laying on the ground statue to all the kids under 15 that go to the White Sox games? Anyway, all right, there it is. I ranted. I feel better now. You might not have enjoyed that, but it was therapeutic for me, so that's all I care about. If you'd like to be part, 877-99 on Fox, 877-996-6369. Also on X, at Ben Maller. Has there ever been a White Sox player that won a fight? Because the only ones I can remember lost fights, Robin Ventura and Tim Anderson. I'm sure there's been one that won a fight.
1: AJ Pruszynski.
0: But yeah, you're right. You know, you are correct. That was pretty good. That was in the early 2000s, right?
1: Yeah,
0: you're right. All right. Yeah, there you go. White Sox are still down on the scoreboard, though, Coop. They're still trailing. Yeah. All right. One of the most famous sportscasters who a lot of people grew up with has gone viral, and there's a lot of questions. There's a lot of people asking questions. We'll try to get to the bottom of the mystery. We'll get to that, and we will do it next. However, as we press on here, time now for the A Block. Let's see, what hour is it? Let's go to the Lorena Theater in Sherman Oaks, California, and let's find out what hour it is right now.
2: Hour number 4.
0: Oh, you are such a fox, Lorena. My God. 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
4: 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The Odd Couple with Rob Parker and Kelvin Washington. 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

0: 12, but Washington also has a claim to that one as well. And then the Football Writers Association of America, they voted Mississippi. So if you were alive long enough to remember 1960, you now have Mizzou, Minnesota, Mississippi, and then finally Washington, all claiming national championships for their schools. So there's college football in a nutshell, folks. I know it's 2026. We act like things are crazy, but the truth is they've always been that way, all right? They've always been that way.
1: Well, that sounds fun.
2: Well, good for all that. Let's see, 60s, they would have been in their 18, 19, 20, 21. That's, they're very old if any of them are still around.
0: I was just going to say. And by the way, I'm not sure anyone's making t-shirts or anything else, but someone should jump on this. Someone should figure out a way of jumping on this and finding a way of making some merch off of this. That would be a decent idea. I want to let people know that truck and bus drivers are trained professionals, but the bigger the vehicle, the bigger the blind spots. Don't linger, pass with purpose, or give the vehicle space. Stay visible, stay safe. America's pros rely on you. 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
1: The school needs always to get a banner. You know, they never hung a banner for it. They need to go ahead and get a banner and hang it up, man.
0: They should. I mean, that's part of what you do, right? You get a banner, you get the, you know, put something up in the stadium, you know, be a part of that 1960 team. I do think it's two parts. It's kind of still how crazy college football is and how you went about anointing a champion back then. But also like the fact that you can just push it through Congress. Like at some point we'll find some congressional members who'll be like, you know what? We need to focus on this issue because I don't know about that, we got over 60 years ago. This team 100%. Should have been a national champion
1: at 94 for Penn State. 94 for Penn State.
0: Start lobbying,
1: buddy.
0: Go
1: back and get it. Yeah, we're going to lobby for that, and we're going to lobby that we should have been in the playoffs. So we actually could have been the national champions if they had taken us in the playoffs.
0: There you go. Yep. There you go.
1: I already got my stuff to send in.
0: I'm going to pound the pavement. I'll be right there with you.
1: Mm-hmm.
0: I'm right there with you.
1: Thank you,
0: sir. Let's do it together. Let's get Penn State a national championship.
1: Thanks.
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1: I just realized that the first letter of every line of this review spells help me.
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1: I have another

0: You could see how it gets to where it gets to and how it's like kind of, you know, evolving to the ultimate end of this being the final season of House of Dragons coming up. And you can see clearly how it's trending. That's one. I also watched Kevin Hart's 72 Hours. That was a cool one. Yeah. You know,
1: does that just follow Kevin Hart for 72 hours?
0: So he's an old head ad exec, right? And something happened where they were like, oh, you did this, and it just comes across as like you're old. Like you're out of touch, and so you're probably going to get passed up on this promotion. And he goes to Miami, I believe, and starts to create these ads, these different ads. And it's a pretty funny movie. It's fun because, you know, you just got to watch it. It's a cool little watch. But he eventually makes friends with these young dudes, and they have a deal, and then the guy gets married because they're on there. He's on his bachelor party weekend. It's a cool one. It's a cool one to watch. 72 Hours with Kevin Hart. Yeah. But that's what I've been watching.
1: I feel like you usually have like one or two more, but that's it.
0: I do, but I don't. Okay. I do have a few more, but they were documentaries, and they're just not worth. They're kind of gory. Yeah,
1: I'm not really into all that kind of stuff.
2: I got one.
1: You know who's into some of that stuff though? It's Pete Prisco, the senior NFL columnist for CBS Sports, CBS Sports HQ. He's coming up on the other side of this break. You won't want to miss Pete Prisco and the Get Off My Porch attitude he has. We are
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15: Good morning and a happy Tuesday. I'm KOB4 meteorologist Amanda Galushka with your Tuesday forecast. Your morning is starting off with just a couple clouds overhead. Temperatures are down into the 70s and some fairly light winds. Now, we will see temperatures warming up into the mid and upper 90s today. Thankfully, we are staying out of heat advisory criteria. We'll see cloud cover building in as we head into the back half of your day today with a chance of some isolated showers and storms possible between about 3 p.m. and 2 a.m. tomorrow morning.
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10: Good morning and a happy Tuesday. I'm KOB4 meteorologist Amanda Galushka with your Tuesday forecast. Your morning is starting off with just a couple clouds overhead. Temperatures are down into the 70s and some fairly light winds. Now, we will see temperatures warming up into the mid and upper 90s today. Thankfully, we are staying out of heat advisory criteria. We'll see cloud cover building in as we head into the back half of your day today with a chance of some isolated showers and storms possible between about 3 p.m. and 2 a.m. tomorrow morning.
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0: Yeah.
1: I love it, Mark. I appreciate it, man. I do. Two pros, no cup of Joe. Not for the rest of the week. I'm Brady Quinn. That's LeVar Arrington. Just had a nice conversation with Pete Prisco. That conversation, LeVar, may have never ended. We did ask him about the Dallas Cowboys, though. And for those who missed it, the extension for Quinn Williams, over $100 million in total guarantees. And it begs the question, will Jerry Jones and Stephen Jones have enough money to be able to keep CeeDee Lamb and George Pickens around long term? They'd like to do it. However, things get more difficult. But you talked about it earlier, LeVar. I mean, that's like quite the 1-2 punch. And hopefully it's for more than just a year. Do you think Stephen Jones can keep them all together?
2: I think they can. And I think they, depending on what Pickens does this year, I think they will. And I don't think they will have any problem doing so. And so, you know, to put a lot, I mean, there is pressure on this Dallas team. It's because they're Dallas, for one, but for two, you have so much talent, and you, again, you probably have one of the best receiving duos in all of in the NFL. So, but I do think they can. I definitely think they can get Pickens signed. Yeah. What do you think?
1: I look at it and I just think usually there's certain owners who have the capability, have the deeper pockets to be able to pay out a bunch of cash and signing bonuses. I mean, Quinn Williams' deal, I believe, was over $30 million, maybe over $35 million, if I'm not mistaken. We talked about that. Over $30 million. And that obviously helps lessen the cap impact as you spread it out through however many numbers of years. You know, you talked about the issue with Micah Parsons' agent. George Pickens does not have the same agent. So okay, he's with the same agency, but he's not at least... not at least represented by the same agent. So
2: right. Maybe
1: there is more hope or optimism. I would think so, too. I mean, at the end of the day, you wouldn't want your player not to cash in on a big-time deal with an owner who, again, has deep pockets, has the capability of doing it purely because of a relationship with an agent. But we've seen that story played out before. So I'm with you. I feel like they can get it done. It just comes down to, you know, do they view this year as a year to observe the combination of CeeDee Lamb, George Pickens, and see how those two are able to continue to play together and see if they can make it long term. I mean, one of the concerns with George Pickens is you go back to his time with the Pittsburgh Steelers, and it just felt like he was in positions to, you know, want to cash in on a bigger deal. And at times it seemed like he was indifferent about football. And I think that's a big time concern if you're going to pay a guy, you know, over $100 million in guarantees, which is, again, George Pickens is probably in line for something along those lines. So it feels like potentially a new frontier for the Dallas Cowboys and CeeDee Lamb.
2: Well, speaking of
1: Prescott,
2: I mean, if we're talking about frontiers, I mean, heck, they might as well drive to work together in one. I mean, respect the pickup truck and respect it in Dallas for certain, right? If you're heading to the Star, make sure you drive there the right way, right? Get there without making a fuss. And that's doing it in a Nissan Frontier. It's built for the work week, but it also gets you ready and loaded up for a tailgate on weekends. Make sure you jump in and try 2026 Nissan Frontier.
1: Coming up next here on Two Pros and a Cup of Joe, we've got the leftovers. Everything we didn't get to on the other side of this break.
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11: Heads up for an accident on I-25 southbound just south of Montaño. It looks like this is blocking the right lane. Stay to the left to get by. Response crews are on scene, and there is a backup forming on 25 southbound. Expect slowing from Jefferson to just south of Montaño. And if you do have a traffic tip, call the new tip line at 505-883-8369.
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0: a lot of those tight window catches or going across the middle. I mean, he was still up for that challenge at the latter part of his career. So just a true legend, truly an honor. And this is obviously no surprise to anyone who is a Cardinals fan and watched him.
1: Hey, man, I got to say, I didn't feel like you dropped your phone in between your seat or in the back seat of the car. I felt like you drove very well today, bro. 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Job well done, bro.
0: Big thank you to Pete Prisco, our guest today, Patty Suica, obviously, and Mighty Mark behind the scenes, and obviously you. You're making the conversation easy for me. So
2: all good.
0: We will be back tomorrow on Two Pros. Again, no Joe, but we'll be back. Thanks for joining us. Have a great day.
1: Bye.
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13: Heads up for a crash on I-25 southbound this morning. It's just south of Montgomery. The right lane is blocked between Montgomery and Comanche currently, and traffic is backing up to Jefferson on 25 southbound. Watch for the brake lights. No other accidents to report at this time. And if you do have a traffic tip, call the new tip line at 505-883-8369.
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21: ESPN is reporting some NBA schedule leaks. They include LeBron James with the Sixers visiting the defending champion Knicks on opening night, October 20th. The Christmas schedule will include a finals rematch with the Knicks hosting the Spurs.

0: football, the Cowboys have reached a deal with defensive tackle Quinnen Williams, a three-year extension worth nearly $106 million. And former NFL quarterback Derek Carr hired by UCLA to be a special advisor. I'm Matt McCoy.
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9: Slowing for the accident on I-25 southbound at Montgomery, blocking the right lane. Slowing is back to Jefferson on I-25 southbound currently. No delays to report on I-25 in the South Valley between the Sunport and the Big Guy. That's looking really good. If you do have a traffic tip, please call the new tip line at 505-883-8369.
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15: What's going on, fellow sports fans? It's Andy West. Let's look back on this day in sports history, August 11th. We'll start today way back in 1929, where Babe Ruth becomes the first player to ever reach the lofty 500 home run mark in Major League Baseball. His 500th long ball came at the Cleveland Indians League Park. It was a towering blast that he hammered onto the nearby street in right field. The 500 home run club didn't get another member until 1940 when Jimmy Fox joined the club, and Ruth would go on to hit another 214 home runs, a record that stood until Hank Aaron broke that in 1974. Today in 1984, Carl Lewis duplicates Jesse Owens' 1936 feat by winning his fourth Olympic gold medal as part of the U.S. 4x100-meter relay team in world record time. And sticking with the Olympics, today in 2016, Michael Phelps wins the men's 200-meter individual relay at the Rio de Janeiro Olympics. He becomes the third athlete and first swimmer to win four consecutive Olympic gold medals in one event.
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7: Play of the day coming up. Your phone calls as well. Talk some college and pro football. Charles Davis from CBS Sports. J.J. Watt joining us on the program tomorrow, Todd?
12: Yeah, he is.
7: Okay.
12: Enthusiasm. What's wrong with enthusiasm?
7: Thank you, Todd. Tarek Skubal made his home Dodger debut. He gave up three runs, five innings. The Dodgers rallied to beat the Royals, so let me tabulate this. Skubal's allowed eight hits in 11 innings over his first two starts, 12 strikeouts, but still looking for his first win. Shohei Ohtani scored the game-winning run in the seventh inning, had a base hit, stole second, and then Freddie Freeman had the RBI. I was curious, the last time Ohtani stole a base, May 16th was the last time that he stole the base.

0: Bubba Wallace here from 2311 Racing. 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
4: Heads up for a secondary accident on I-25 southbound south of Montaño. We had one crash there earlier. That's still a factor. And now another accident has been reported in the same area just south of Montaño on 25 southbound. There's a backup from Osuna Road right now on 25 southbound. If you have a traffic tip, call the new tip line at 505-883-8369.
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2: 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Into the right field corner. In to score is Edmund. Here comes Rojas. And here comes Tucker. A bases clearing pinch hit triple for Max Muncy.
4: 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The Colonel in Tampa is back. Hi, Colonel. How are you, buddy? Hey, Colonel.
5: Dan, sorry about that. 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Hey,

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2: Heads up for a freeway closure for the accident I-40 westbound at Rio Puerco, Route 66 Casino. That's exit 140 because of a serious crash in the area. I-40 westbound closed at the scene. And an accident I-25 southbound south of Montgomery off right. And if you see a traffic tip, call the new tip line at 505-883-8369.
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12: Watch for slowing for a crash at Paseo, eastbound at 2nd Street, blocking the left lane and left shoulder. And west of Albuquerque, a full closure of I-40 westbound. The westbound lanes of I-40 closed at Rio Puerco because of a serious crash at that location. And if you have a traffic tip, call the new tip line at 505-883-8369.
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24: From the upper Midwest and Great Lakes into the Ohio Valley, numerous thunderstorms are expected, some becoming strong with heavy downpours that could produce localized flooding. The storm threat continues into the Northeast with thunderstorms from Pennsylvania and New York into New England. Expect torrential rainfall at times that could cause travel delays. Look for highs mainly in the 80s across the Great Lakes and Northeast, near 100 in the Ohio Valley and Plains. The southeast will be hot and humid with thunderstorms from the Gulf Coast and Florida into Georgia and the Carolinas. The southwest continues with triple-digit heat in parts of Arizona, New Mexico, and Nevada. 106 the expected high. Heat's easing a bit in California with sunshine and temperatures mainly in the 90s. A few triple digits are expected in the Central Valley and the deserts. And in the Pacific Northwest, heat and wildfire smoke remain concerns. Those hot and dry conditions continue across eastern Washington, Oregon, and Idaho. While smoke from regional fires could create unhealthy air in some communities, highs will range mainly in the 80s and 90s. That's your national forecast. I'm Tammy Trujillo.
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6: Heads up for a freeway closure west of Albuquerque on I-40 westbound at Rio Puerco. 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Follow any detours. Also a crash on Paseo, eastbound at 2nd Street, blocking the left lane of eastbound. Delay free on Coors, approaching I-40. If you have a traffic tip, call the new tip line 505-883-8369.
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3: West of Albuquerque, I-40 is closed westbound because of a serious crash at Rio Puerco, that is exit 140. Follow any posted detours or plan your route accordingly and take an alternate route. Also a crash reported on Paseo, eastbound at 2nd Street, blocking the left lane. And if you have a traffic tip, call the new tip line, 505-883-8369.
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12: People frequently say to me, you know, I enjoy your newsletter, but I'd like to hear you say it into my ear. 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
11: Right. We only have 30 minutes.
12: 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You know, like money stuff.
11: All the money stuff.
12: All the stuff.
11: Yeah. We will be talking about ETFs, the world of investing. 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We'll probably talk about horses and dressage a fair amount, I
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12: 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I'm Matt Levine, the Money Stuff columnist at Bloomberg Opinion.
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8: Good morning and a happy Tuesday. I'm KOB4 meteorologist Amanda Galushka with your Tuesday forecast. Your morning is starting off with just a couple clouds overhead. Temperatures are down into the 70s and some fairly light winds. Now, we will see temperatures warming up into the mid and upper 90s today. Thankfully, we are staying out of heat advisory criteria. We'll see cloud cover building in as we head into the back half of your day today with a chance of some isolated showers and storms possible between about 3 p.m. and 2 a.m. tomorrow morning.
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8: NBA schedule leaks have begun. Opening night is October 20th. It'll include the defending champion Knicks hosting the Sixers and LeBron James' Philly debut. Five games scheduled for Christmas, including the Spurs at the Knicks and the Sixers at the Lakers. Meanwhile, a team overseas tried to lure Nugget star Nikola Jokic away from Denver. A team from Greece attempted to buy out Jokic's contract, but for now, Jokic staying with the Nuggets. I'm Matt McCoy.
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11: Hey there, I'm Jason Alexander, and this is my dear friend, Peter Tilden.
12: Hey, Jay. By the way, the script says best friend.
11: Yes, it does, Peter. Anyway, Peter and I met over 25 years ago and became really good friends.
12: Best friends.
11: Mm-hmm, because we had two things in common. Number one, we like to argue about everything. Driving, food, music.
12: No, we don't. And number two, when things annoy us or they perplex us or just don't seem to make any sense, whether it's something in the news or in our personal lives, we go, really, no, really.
11: And then we have to find answers.
12: So we created a podcast called Really, No, Really. It's about finding the answers to all the things that make us go, really, no, really. Jerry Seinfeld wondered why they refused to make the stall door go all the way to the floor in a public bathroom, but he didn't get an answer. We did, by reaching out to an expert.
11: And talking dogs, really? No, really? We spoke to the pet parent of a dog who's become a social media star to find out if pressing buttons on a soundboard with a paw or a nose is truly communicating or they're just showing off.
12: 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How about that?
11: Really? No, really?
12: That's what we heard. So we spoke to some of the biggest champions of the hot dog eats hot dog world of competitive eating to get the answer. And those are just a few of the things we'll explore on the Really Know Really podcast with Jason Alexander and Peter Tilden's.
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0: The SEC is, you know, for the last 3 years, watched the Big Ten cash in and win championships.
2: Yeah.
0: Like, at what point is there panic in the SEC?
2: Dan, I think we passed it, personally. I think the Big Ten is 6-2 against the SEC in the last

0: era that we're in. I think the Big Ten has proven to do a better job of keeping their players more invested to the finish line. I feel like SEC players are like...
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1: This is Dan Patrick.
2: It's hour one on this Tuesday. Dan and the Danettes, Dan Patrick Show. Come on in. Stay a while. Fritzy's here. Dylan, Marv, Paulie, yours truly, the backroom guys as well. Stat of the day is always brought to you by Panini America, the official trading cards of the Dan Patrick Show. You have until tomorrow at the end of the show to send us your worst or most awkward yearbook picture, because that is the theme of this year's calendar, the DP Show calendar. You go to dpcalendar2027@gmail.com, and you get a chance to enter your picture. The month of December is for the audience here. We'll try to squeeze in as many awkward, ugly, worst yearbook photos that we can find. 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Got a poll question, play of the day, stat of the day, all of that good stuff coming up. We'll talk some college and pro football with Charles Davis from CBS Sports a little later on. Bruce Feldman covers college football for The Athletic and Fox Sports. He will join us as well. Cowboys locked up Quinnen Williams yesterday, and that's a great move because I think he's a really good player. Sometimes we look at defensive players, defensive linemen, and we go, well, how many sacks did he have? That's not what Quinnen Williams is all about. That's not what Aaron Donald was about. That's not what Warren Sapp was about. That was just clog the middle, double team, and that will help the guys on the edge get to the quarterback. But if you look at the Cowboys' defense last year, I mean, they were historically bad last year. They allowed 30 points per game. They were 32nd in points per game allowed. They were 30th in takeaways. They were 22nd in sacks, 29th in interceptions, 23rd in rushing yards allowed. You had one of the best offenses in the NFL, and you had the worst defense. What does that give you? That gives you an average season. The Cowboys, with the offense and an average defense, they will be in the playoffs, and they will be a force. But you look back on the Micah Parsons deal, and Dallas won that deal. I think a lot of times we grade, you know, you got to grade. Oh, what's the grade for this? It's like grading a draft pick. I got to wait a little while to, you know, grade a draft pick. Now, I did give the Cowboys an A for Caleb Downs. I'd love that pick. They went up and they got him, and I think he'll be their defensive captain eventually. But the Cowboys have made some smart moves here. You got to capitalize on this. You know, you got Pickett on that franchise tag. Is he going to be there after this? You're already paying, CeeDee Lamb. Dak is getting paid. Like, you are supposed to be really good on offense. Now, can you get the defense to play up to an average level? If they're a top 15 defense, I think they have a chance to go to the NFC title game. I really believe in the offense that much. But the defense has got to get off the field. And you got to stop giving up 30 points per game. But you go back to the Micah Parsons deal. And I've said before, Jerry Jones could have signed him, you know, 6 months earlier, probably, and saved a lot of money and kept him there. But from what I've been told about Micah Parsons, he wasn't a leader. And it wasn't a universal, hey, we got to keep this guy. You bring in Quinnen Williams, he just does his job. You know, you plug him in, and from what I'm told, he is a leader, and he's a clubhouse guy. That's what I'm told. The Caleb Downs, I think you put him in, let him go. He's just one of those guys. Maybe he can be a Troy Polamalu for them. Just somebody that you go make plays. But I think Dallas is making some smart moves. Now, the Giants are going to be better with John Harbaugh as their coach. Washington's tricky because here you have a franchise quarterback took you to the NFC title game, and you've given him Terry McLaurin. Okay, you tried with Deebo Samuel. Now you bring in Stephon Diggs. Okay. Laremy Tunsil got hurt. I think they might be headed down that road again where you go, man, that window of opportunity, when you have a rookie quarterback, a young quarterback, and you know that you're not going to be paying him $50 or $60 million yet, but the clock is ticking. As soon as you draft one of those quarterbacks, the clock starts ticking because you have to surround him. You got 3 years, a three-year window. It's like Seattle. When Seattle had Russell Wilson, they could keep the defense. They could keep Marshawn Lynch. They could keep, you know, wide receivers. They could keep offensive linemen. But the clock was ticking. And then all of a sudden, Russ is going to get paid, and you have to let some defensive players go. But that's the NFL. The window is there in Washington. But are they going to take advantage of it? Stephon Diggs, to me, is not a number one receiver. But he had decent numbers last year for New England. I like Terry McLaurin, but Terry McLaurin is not a guy who's going to remind you of Tyreek Hill. But he's a really good receiver. Jaden Daniels coming off the injury, coming back. Is he going to play differently? So I think that's tricky. The Eagles, they got a new offensive coordinator. Stop me if you've heard that before. How many offensive coordinators has Jalen Hurts had in his college and pro career? Because I'm guessing he's probably had 7 or 8, which is astounding number. Go back to college. I think he had a new one each year. And I think every year in the NFL, he's had a new offensive coordinator. Yeah, Paulie.
3: Shockingly, it's out there. Jalen Hurts had Lane Kiffin, Steve Sarkisian, Brian Daboll, and Mike Locksley, who shared him in 2017-18. Lincoln Riley at Oklahoma, then in the pros, Doug Peterson, Shane Steichen, Brian Johnson, Kellen Moore, Kevin Betullo, and now Sean Mannion.
2: That's amazing.

0: Stat of the day brought to you by Panini America, the official trading cards of the Dan Patrick Show. It would have been easier if you told me who hasn't been his offensive coordinator, Paulie.
1: Yep.
0: Wow. All right, we'll have a play of the day coming up. We have a poll question as well. Dylan will do the honors there. We'll talk some college and pro football as well. 877-3DP-SHOW. Email address, dp@danpatrick.com. Twitter handle, @DP Show. I was curious. I got a hold of DraftKings. I said, who is going to be the defensive rookie of the year? Now, I was going to pick Caleb Downs, but I would be incorrect. Reuben Bain Jr. III is the favorite. And his short arms. So when he goes to get the trophy, it'll be, you know, Bill Lane Beer had short arms. I always remember that they, and I had like alligator arms there. But Reuben Bain Jr. III is your favorite. David Bailey. David Bailey. Didn't he do a song with Phil Collins? Oh, Philip Bailey.
1: Philip Bailey.
2: She's an easy lover.
0: Sonny Styles. Sonny Styles was a big deal prior to the draft. It was like, man, he is testing off the charts. He's in D.C. He's a commander. Then it's Caleb Downs and then Arvell Reese. No relation to Angel Reese. At least I'm not sure. He's probably a better shooter. Offensive rookies of the year. The best odds. Now, this is surprising. Okay. Does anybody want to guess who is the favorite for, according to DraftKings, offensive rookie of the year? Paul?
1: Weirdly, I think it's going to be Mendoza.
0: All right. Todd?
3: I'm going to go Love.
0: All right. Dylan?
4: I'm going to copy Todd.
0: All right. Jeremiah Love. Marvin?
5: Make it 3 for 3.
0: Okay. Jeremiah Love is the favorite. Second favorite, Fernando Mendoza. Third, Carnell Tate. Jordan Tyson. Jadarian Price is my pick. Mekhi Lemon. And then Carson Beck. Those are your odds for rookie of the year. Offensive rookie of the year. Yes, Paul?
1: I am so with you on Jadarian Price out of Notre Dame. I'm willing to go pie in the face. Call my shot, Larry Bird. If you want to join me or join you, Jadarian Price with the Seahawks.
0: Wait, you just said Fernando Mendoza.
1: That was my guess of the odds.
0: Oh.
1: Not my Jadarian Price is going to get the ball.
0: Yeah, yeah. I like him a lot. That's one of those, when they got him, I go, man, people might not realize because Jeremiah Love was so great, but they didn't lose much when he came in the game. He was like, damn, that guy's really good. Now, it's not a situation like Thurman Thomas at Oklahoma State, and then Barry Sanders was his backup. And Barry Switzer had the famous line of, whatever you do, do not hurt Thurman Thomas because we don't want Barry Sanders to come in. Yes, Dylan.
4: Paul, I'll take that bet. Do I get the field if you get Jadarian Price?
1: I'll give you any two other players.
4: Ooh. Any two others.
1: Yep.
0: I like this.
1: Doom, doom.
4: I'm going to take Jordan Tyson.
0: Whoa.
4: And I'll take Jeremiah Love, too.
0: Well, that's
4: arbitrage.
1: Gutsy.
0: Really gutsy.
4: All right, Carson Beck.
0: Carson Beck's going to get some playing time. Yeah. Yes, Marvin.
5: It's more like the Arkansas running back duo of Darren McFadden and Felix Jones.
1: Oh, good. Saucy.
0: That was great.
5: They were so good.
0: They were fun. They were fun. Did both end up with the Cowboys? Because I think at different points they did.
5: Yeah, I think Felix Jones started with the Cowboys.
0: Yeah.
5: And then Darren McFadden ended up with the Cowboys later on.
0: Yeah. All right, we'll get some phone calls in here. We'll settle on what is the poll question going to be for the first hour, Dylan? At least give us a sampling.
4: A little sampling?
0: Yeah.
4: What would you say is more valuable?
0: Wait a minute, hold on. Paulie wants to amend his bet.
4: Uh-oh.
1: I would like to ask for, to add to my bet, I'd like to add Carson Beck to my Rookie of the Year picks.
0: All right. Well, I'm going to ask you, Dylan, if you're going to allow Paulie, who made the big proclamation of who was going to be the Rookie of the Year, and now he wants to bring in Carson Beck.
4: Yeah, sure. We'll just make up rules on the fly. That's fine.
1: Like baseball.
4: I'll get, you know what? I'll do that. Two to two. I get Jordan Tyson and Jeremiah Love. You get Carson Beck and Jadarian Price.
0: Okay. All right. What else? So we have our poll question?
4: Yeah. Well, I have one off of our Vinatieri interview yesterday I was thinking about.
0: Okay.
4: What's the most stressful position in sports? Not necessarily difficulty or physically demanding, but stressful. So, like, obviously NFL place kicker, very high up that list. I'd say maybe an MLB closer, a hockey goalie.
0: No, it's a quarterback.
4: But not, like, stressful. Like, that's because of the position so demanding and you need to do a million different things. But, like, singular moment, like, this is on the line. You have to walk up there, kick a field goal.
0: Okay. I guess it's a kicker. I mean, in baseball, there's so many games. You have a blown save, you just have a short memory, and then you move on. But with a kicker, you got 17 games, and, you know, it feels like every game comes down to a kick that's made or missed. So, I would see a place kicker.
4: What if it's like Game 7 World Series, bottom of the ninth?
0: But you didn't say that.
4: I'm adding qualifiers.
0: What if it's the Super Bowl is on the line, as it has been for Adam Vinatieri?
4: Yeah, it's probably a pretty stressful kick.
0: I like that he won two Super Bowls by kicking, but he said that the most important kick or the most impressive kick, I don't know how he framed it, was, you know, the Tuck game, where in the snow in New England and the conditions. And he said, no, that was the toughest kick I've ever had. That got him into the Super Bowl. Yeah, Paulie?
1: More stress on the kicker or the holder? The holder can only do it completely right, and we expect him to do it completely right every single time. And you get no credit for, man, that's a nice hold. That was a lovely hold by that guy.
0: Well, we will single out somebody if we do say, oh, my God, you know, they grabbed that, or that was, you know, on the ground or something like that. But normally we don't mention who the holder is. Or you'll mention the name, but you won't remember the name. Yes, Dylan.
4: What about the guy snapping the ball? You airmail a long snap? No, that seems stressful to me.
0: Okay. It comes down to the kicker. It's the bottom line.
4: Yeah.
0: There's a process here. What does it come down to? Because you can have a perfect snap, a perfect hold, and you have a botched kick.
4: But if you have a snap that goes over his head, there's no kick to begin with.
1: True.
0: Thank you, Dylan.
4: You're welcome.
0: Yes, Todd.
3: There's also a big distinction between physical and mental stress in that situation. That's why I guess he picked the Raiders game when you got to deal with the snow and everything. That would be physically more difficult. But if it's in your head, I've got to make this kick. The Super Bowl is on the line. I have a chance to win this game now with this kick. That, to me, would be more in your head mentally.
0: Thank you, Todd.
3: You're welcome.
0: All righty. 877-3DP show. The NBA schedule trickled out this morning. And to no one's surprise, I think I called the first marquee game and I called the Christmas Day game. Humble brag. Tarek Skubal, home debut, no decision, but the Dodgers won. We'll talk about that as well. 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Your phone call is always welcome. Operator Tyler is sitting by at 877-3DP show. We're back after this. $9.95. 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
14: Happy Tuesday. I'm KOB 4 meteorologist Amanda Galushka with a look at your Tuesday afternoon forecast. We'll start the day off, at least the afternoon, with lots of sunshine out there, maybe just a couple clouds, and temperatures in warming up into the mid and upper 90s. We'll gradually build in some cloud cover through the middle afternoon hours and evening as well, with some isolated chances of showers and storms possible, mainly between about 3 p.m. and 2 a.m. tomorrow morning. Otherwise, partly cloudy skies. Temperatures in the low 70s tomorrow morning.
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5: Play of the day coming up. Your phone calls as well. Talk some college and pro football. Charles Davis from CBS Sports. J.J. Watt joining us on the program tomorrow, Todd?
17: Yeah, he is.
5: Okay.
17: Enthusiasm. What's wrong with enthusiasm?
5: Thank you, Todd. Tarek Skubal made his home Dodger debut. He gave up 3 runs, 5 innings. The Dodgers rallied to beat the Royals, so... Let me tabulate this. Skubal's allowed 8 hits in 11 innings over his first 2 starts, 12 strikeouts, but still looking for his first win. Shohei Ohtani scored the game-winning run in the 7th inning, had a base hit, stole second, and then Freddie Freeman had the RBI. I was curious, the last time Ohtani stole a base, May 16th was the last time that he stole a base.

0: Stat of the day. Brought to you by Panini America. All right. The NBA opening night. It'll be the 76ers at the Knicks. Then you'll have OKC and San Antonio. But it all starts at 3 in the afternoon. It'll be the Celtics at the Pistons. So 3 p.m. on NBC and Peacock. And then you'll have 7 o'clock, the Sixers and the Knicks, as they unfurled the banner there. And LeBron is coming to town. Although he might be in town if he lives in New York City and taking a helicopter to Philadelphia on game days in practice. Then it's OKC at San Antonio. That will be at 10 Eastern on NBC and Peacock. They also have Christmas Day. There's 5 games. 5 games on Christmas Day. And we were wondering what was going to be the marquee matchup on Christmas Day. And I think it sounded something like this, Marvin. Yes, Marv.
1: And how excited must Adam Silver be? LeBron's back on the East Coast.
0: And you know, opening night. Ladies and gentlemen, welcome to Madison Square Garden. The New York Knicks host the Philadelphia 76ers. Boo!
1: So Christmas, is it the Sixers at the Celtics?
0: Sixers-Lakers.
2: There you go.
0: And that's what it is. Sixers, Lakers. Now, is LeBron going back home? Because I can't keep track of where home is now. But he's going back to one of his homes as the 76ers play the Lakers. But 5 games on Christmas Day. How many NFL games are on Christmas Day? Are you going to have 3 of those? 5 NBA games? Used to be that was the NBA's territory. Like, they always had Christmas Day. Now the NFL goes, excuse me, pardon me. And now they are dominating Christmas Day as well. The other games on Christmas Day, you'll have Knicks-Celtics, I believe. Oh, no, Knicks-Spurs rematch. You have the Celtics and the Heat. Then you have the Lakers and the Sixers, Timberwolves and OKC, and then Golden State against the Denver Nuggets. Yes, Marvin.
1: DP, I got your Christmas schedule right here. You wake up, open your presents, see what Santa got for the kids. Spurs-Knicks, 12. Packers-Bears, 1. Heat-Celtics, 2:30. Okay. Bills-Broncos, 4:30. Sixers-Lakers at 5. Thunder-Wolves at 8. Rams-Seahawks at 8:15. And Nuggets at Warriors at 10:30.
0: I think this is where you ask for another TV for Christmas. Like, what do you want for Christmas? You know what, hon? How about another TV? And can we get it installed before noon, please? Yes, Paul.
2: You don't have to talk to family for like 14 hours.
0: Yes.
2: We made it.
0: Yes. Honey, I gotta watch these games. All of them? I work in sports. Okay. We got relatives over. Yeah. So what? They'll still be relatives tomorrow. Yes, Mark.
1: Well, isn't Christmas about the morning anyway?
0: Yeah.
1: So you better not pout, all right? Better not cry.
0: Did your mom used to sing that to you, Marvin?
1: No. So you better be grateful.
0: I don't know that song.
1: Better be grateful.
0: Yes, Dylan.
3: I have the ticket prices for the Knicks opener against the Sixers.
0: How close do they rival Knicks Spurs game 5?
3: Those were what, like $7,000 or something?
0: Yeah, right around there.
3: So actually,
0: I'm going to go $3,500.
3: That's a pretty good guess. So right now I'm looking, there's one ticket that's $1,700 in the 400 sections. After that, it's $3,500.
0: Okay.
3: Is the cheapest ticket.
0: All right. That would be, you know, if you have it and you want to go see it, that's a big night. That'll be a big night. You know, a lot of guys in their 20s taking their shirts off, running around. It's going to be great. Yes, Dylan.
3: Would you rather have tickets to that game, like the banner raising, LeBron's in town, the whole nine, or just game 3 of the finals?
0: Well, knowing what we know now.
3: No, just, you know, take that out of the equation. Just like it's game three, there's no way, you know, it's not going to be a series win of any sort.
0: I'd rather have opening night with a banner. Like, you're celebrating something you did. You're hoping to celebrate something if it's game three of the NBA Finals. But the banner? Nah, you want to be there for that. That's a big night, great night, fun night. Yes, Paulie.
2: One nice thing about being a Washington Wizard or a Brooklyn Net or a Sacramento King, you know you're off on Christmas Day. You don't even have to check the scoreboard. You know you're off.
0: Because you're not even the opposition.
2: Right.
0: You know, because sometimes you'll have the homecoming game and you're Purdue and you're the homecoming opponent. Sacramento, they don't do that. We want a competitive matchup. But if you're like, man, how about we give the 76ers an easy win and they are going to face Sacramento?
2: No offense.
0: No offense, probably taken. Offense. Yes, yes, Marvin.
1: Do you think the Kings have ever had a Christmas Day game? Maybe the Weber years?
0: Back then, yeah, they should. That was must-see TV.
1: What about the Wizards? Ever?
0: No. I don't know. I don't think so. My Wizards this year, though, they're going to surprise people. Don't they surprise us every year?
1: Well, no. Their ineptitude is not surprising.
0: Oh. I think we're surprised that they're still that bad. You know, you bring in new faces and you go, all right, they can't be as bad. Yeah, they are. This is the year. The AJ DeBanza, welcome to the NBA year with the Wizards. He's going to play hard. Anthony Davis is going to play in 70 games.
2: He's a
0: 65 games. 60 games. Trey Young, yeah, forgot about him. Who else is on that roster, Marvin?
2: That's not fair.
1: That's not nice.
0: Yeah, Paulie.
2: Dan, your Sacramento Kings have played twice on Christmas Day, and like Marvin said, 02 and 03, back when they were good.
0: Yeah. They were must-see TV back then. That was that window, man. Oh, just couldn't get by the Lakers. Yes, Marvin.
1: They were so popular. LeBron's first game in the NBA was at the Kings. That's how popular they were at that point.
0: But if you had to do that again, you would have had LeBron making his debut at home, wouldn't you?
1: Against?
0: Probably the Lakers.
1: Or would you have done Cavs Nuggets with Ricky Carmelo? Something like that?
0: Yeah, you could. But I would have had, I wouldn't, okay, LeBron makes his debut on the West Coast. So you don't even take advantage of the Midwest and East Coast time-wise. Like, that to me was a mistake. Because I remember it was after the fact, you're like, oh, how did LeBron do? And, you know, he had decent, I remember somebody, and he's a friend, and I won't mention his name, but he was at the game. I said, hey, what'd you think of LeBron's debut? And he goes, man, he wasn't even the best player on the floor. I go, oh, okay. All right. That's one of those freezing cold takes. But, I think he proved the doubters wrong. Just saying, Marvin.
1: Look, I thought it was Ricky Davis, but that's just me.
0: Ricky Davis. Ricky Davis with the manufactured triple-double. Didn't they get rid of Ricky Davis? I think somebody said that they had to get rid of Ricky Davis, that he wasn't a good influence on LeBron, whether it was on the floor, you know, or they played the same position or something. I remember somebody saying, yeah, they got to get rid of Ricky Davis.
1: Sounds about right.
0: Yeah, I said, yeah, that's not a hard decision. Get rid of Ricky Davis. Ricky Davis out of Iowa?
2: Yep.
0: Yeah. All right. It's all coming back to me. All right, a couple of phone calls. Keith in Charlotte. Hi, Keith. What do you have for me today?
4: Hey, Dan. Hope you're doing well today. I am taking my boys from North Carolina up to the city, and I was really wondering, if you might have any suggestions for something then for teenage boys to do. So they're 12 and 13. We're doing kind of the normal sites, but if there's anything kind of cool sports related or maybe music related that we should go check out. And then I also have a pie to face bet. No one's talking about them. Panthers winning the division this year. Everyone's calling out the Saints, saying they're great. You know, usual with the Bucks. I'm telling you, the Panthers are a sleeper again.
0: Wait. They made the playoffs last year, Keith.
4: I know, but no one's talking about them. Everyone's saying the Saints or the Bucks or, you know, even the Falcons are a little bit better than the Panthers. I know that they won the playoffs, but no one's talking about them again. But
0: nobody's talking about Jacksonville either. Like, there's certain teams that networks are not going to be talking about. Like, Jacksonville lost in the playoffs, but, you know, they had a good year. Nobody's talking about them. Okay. So, yeah, Carolina winning the division is it a stretch. I don't know if anybody wants to take him up on that, but no, that's not a surprise. The Staten Island Ferry, if you want to do this, you got to go all the way down to Wall Street. And if you can take the Staten Island Ferry and you go at around dusk, you go around 7:30 and you go over to Staten Island and then you stay on and then you come back, you'll get a beautiful view of the Statue of Liberty and Lower Manhattan. And it won't cost you a lot of money. All right. That would be one suggestion that would be kind of a sneaky fun thing to do. And if you want to go to a restaurant, I've mentioned Keen's Steakhouse is wonderful if you can get in. If you love Italian, Lartuzzi in the West Village, if you can get in there. So there, you can't go wrong with just walking around. But I would say Staten Island Ferry is kind of a sneaky, fun thing to do. Yes, Dylan?
3: You're missing the best part is that you get to go explore Staten Island if you actually get off the ferry.
0: Yeah, don't
3: get
0: off. No. My wife is from Staten Island. So I say that with love and respect. You can just go over to Staten Island and say you've been there, and then you can come back. Chris in Syracuse. Good morning, Chris. What do you have for me?
5: Hey, thanks, Dan. Got a couple things to throw at you. And also with the NBA schedule released this morning, the talk is not about Wemby, Oklahoma City, the defending champ, New York Knicks. It's all about LeBron. 2 decades plus in the NBA, and he still moves the needle, yeah, especially for the mothership. And Dan, I see Purdue plays at Indiana next year on November 28th, and after Purdue's AD's introductory press conference and comments about Indiana, known Indiana's head coach, Kurt Stignetti, you might as well add 14 points to that spread. And one of my favorite scenes from the movie Rudy was when that massive offensive lineman, number 75, during practice didn't feel it was necessary to block Rudy. And Rudy got right in his face, well, actually his belly button, and said, hey, don't treat me like I play for Purdue. And speaking of Notre Dame, the next 2 years, Notre Dame's schedule is pretty soft, which has hurt them in the past come playoff time. And I know this year the NCAA instituted the Notre Dame clause for the playoffs. But I wonder down the road, as the SEC and Big Ten get more and more of a stranglehold on college football, you wonder if Notre Dame may need the Big Ten and SEC more than they need Notre Dame, and they're forced into joining the Big Ten, especially if NBC gets tied into the Big Ten SEC monopoly of college football, which could be on the horizon. And Dan, have a great time at your daughter's wedding.
0: All right, Chris, thank you. Charles in South Carolina. Hi, Charles. What do you have for me?
6: Thank you, Dan. Following the legend, Chris there, so no pressure. 6'2", 230, long time, first time. I got laid off 3 weeks ago, so I'm actually able to watch the show live now. I've been listening to you since I was in high school, 33 years old with 2 kids, so I love you, Dan, but I got to call you out a little bit this morning.
0: Oh.
6: At the very beginning of the show, you said, sometimes we look at defensive players, defensive linemen, and we go, well, how many sacks did he have? That's not what Quinnen Williams is all about. That's not what Aaron Donald was about.
0: Mm-hmm.
6: And Aaron Donald had 111 sacks in his career. He had 20 sacks in 2018. And then on top of that, we let off the show with Quinnen Williams' extension. We playing the hits now. Love you, Dan.
0: Thank you, Charles. It's a development. It just happened. He got extended. So that's why we brought up Quinnen Williams. No, not playing the hits. I still don't think we focus on Aaron Donald's sacks. I think he's a freak of nature. But for most of your defensive linemen, I mean, how many sacks did Jalen Carter have last year? 4? 3? Aaron Donald, freak of nature. But I think for the most part, those guys in the middle, we don't look at them for getting to the quarterback as much as disrupting everything to allow others to get to the quarterback. But I sit corrected there. Didn't know that was going to rile you up this morning for your first phone call in 30 years here. But thank you for the phone call. You're always welcome. Keep me honest here. Yes, Marv?
1: And also, Quinton Williams signed an extension. We didn't ask what Dak Prescott's legacy was going to be.
2: That's next hour.
0: No, you could have done that. ESPN or Fox, they're always going to attach this. Quinton Williams re-signs. What's that mean for Dak Prescott? And I'll go, I don't know. I guess they going to have a good, better defense here? Yes, Todd?
7: Over under wins for the Lakers next year.
0: No, over under Sixers wins. What should be the point spread for the Knicks and the Sixers opening night? And look, I've sat in those meetings, production meetings, where you get there and you have something at 11 o'clock in the morning, and then you're going to have the 6 o'clock Sports Center, and everybody kind of sits around. You probably have 20 people in there, the director, coordinating producer, producer. And then you're trying to come up with these storylines. And I could only imagine what it must be like. I know what it was like when I was there. We're like, how do we work this guy and this guy and this team into every Sports Center? Yankees, Red Sox. They're not even playing. But when are they playing? In 2 weeks. All right, let's do a preview. Carolina, Duke. It's not even basketball season. So? Yes, Marvin.
1: When I was at the mothership, LeBron had gotten to the heat index. Was an entire segment on ESPN.com. And in one of those pre-show meetings that I was in, can LeBron average a triple-double this season? Oh, my gosh.
0: I know. Like,
1: we're serious?
0: I know. But it helped us get to here. So without that, then maybe we don't get here.
1: I mean, look, it was never boring during that time, though. I'll tell you that much.
0: Yeah. All right, let me take a break. Play of the day next. 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
1: 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In to score is Edmund. Here comes Rojas, and here comes Tucker. A bases clearing pinch hit triple for Max Muncy.
3: 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The Colonel in Tampa is back. Hi, Colonel. How are you, buddy? Hey, Colonel.
4: Dan, sorry about that. Working on the yard a little bit. Hey, Dan, just wanted to check in with you and the troops before D-Day, the wedding. I'm sure morale is high. Congratulations.
3: Thank you.
4: And welcome, Parker.
3: Yeah. Who called my daughter's fiance Parker? Oh, Marvin did. You've met Josh before, haven't you?
5: I have. Yeah. Christmas, yeah.
3: He called him Parker.
5: Sorry.
3: Thank you, Colonel. So I'm here tomorrow, and then right after the show I leave, because then I got to fly, get to California, then we have something Thursday, small gathering, and then Friday, rehearsal dinner, and then there's a welcoming party after that. And then the wedding is not until like 5 in the afternoon. So I got to wait all day. All day. What do you do all day? Just think. Can't drink.
5: Oof.
3: Nope. Can't drink. Nope. And then I'm going to have everybody saying to me, hey, it's okay to cry. It's okay to cry. I know it's okay to cry. Yes, Dylan.
6: What about just beers?
3: No.
6: No?
3: I hate afternoon drinking.
6: It's the best.
3: It is, but I hate that feeling when you go and take a nap, you wake up and you go, bleh. Not good.
6: Yeah, there's really only one way. You just kind of got to power through. The nap will kill you.
3: Yeah, yeah. At my age, I got a nap. I nap every single day. Every day. At least for 25 minutes. Yes, Pauline.
7: If I were you, I'd go with Dylan's advice for this entire project.
3: It just drink?
7: Yeah.
6: It's not bad.
3: I don't think I should be taking advice from you for what I should do on my daughter's wedding day.
6: Almost certainly not. It is funny that you were talking about all the different events. You get these wedding invitations now, and you're like, oh, it's like a week of festivities around the actual event itself.
3: Yeah. Yeah, it's a big deal.
6: Yeah.
3: Like, there's a lot going on. And I just said, just point me in the direction. Let me know. But I am going to take one person's advice. And he said, called in a couple of times. He said, I think he's from Maryland. I don't remember his name. But he said, go to the wedding reception of where you're going to stand. When you come into the wedding reception, you're already going to be familiar with your sight lines there. Because the one person I'm not going to be looking at during my speech is my daughter. Because we're both going to be a mess. Yes, Dylan.
6: Is that guy like a bank robber or something? Because he told you to basically case the joint first.
3: Yes. But I thought it was a great idea. Like, in my mind, I know kind of where I'm going to be standing or what it's going to look like. I don't know where the wedding party is going to be. Like, who's going to be in my line of sight? And then I said to my wife, is there somebody I don't like who's going to the wedding? Because could they be right in front of me so I stare at them, therefore I won't cry? Yes, Marvin.
5: That's when you invite Fritzy.
3: Ooh. There's other people I could invite. not Todd. I said I love Todd. I don't always like him.
8: I'd like to try to make you laugh instead of cry.
3: Then Todd's going to want to get up there. And I just want to say a couple of things here. Hey, I got a limerick for you, for the couple.
8: We'll play Rhyme Time. It could do something, a little Jewish humor or something. It'd be fun. We could do something.
3: Ben in South Carolina. Hi, Ben. What do you have for me?
0: Speaking of limericks, Dan, I actually have one for you if you'd like to hear it, just to prove how big of a fan I am of the show.
3: Okay, Ben.
0: Old Danny Boy is a radio show host with better voice and hair than most. He knows what to say, keeps the tears at bay, except when it comes to a wedding toast.
3: Thank you, Ben. Take that, Todd.
8: That was cute and lovely. That was very nice and timely.
3: I'm surprised you didn't come up with a limerick.
8: Now I feel compelled.
3: Or rhyme time. Brady in Reno. Hi, Brady. What do you have for me today?
9: Hey, Dan. I was reading that report about Texas Tech having trouble scheduling opponents because of the whole Brennan Sorsby thing.
3: Yep.
9: I want to get your opinion on that.
3: Well, I think that's changed because the Big 12 was saying that if you're going to have him play, then, you know, there were schools that said they were going to pull out. It was a threat that worked, but I don't know if they were going to go through with it as a conference or schools out of conference. They could easily say, we're not, you know, we're going to change, you know, our scheduling plans for Texas Tech. But as far as the Big 12, that would have been a little bit more challenging, I would think, because those are conference games. But thank you for the phone call, Brady. Update the poll results, if you can. Who's in the confessional? Marvin's in the confessional first hour. Okay. Yes, Dylan.
6: I believe Marvin and I are both in the confessional together.
3: Okay.
6: Yeah, romantic.
8: Cozy.
3: Okay. Thank you, Todd. Update the poll results there.
6: The most stressful position in sports: NFL kicker, MLB closer, NHL goalie, or other. NFL kicker running away with it at 43%.
3: All right. So we'll have a new poll question. Yeah, we should.
6: Yeah, okay.
3: All right. You tried.
6: I did.
3: All right. Charles Davis from CBS Sports. We'll talk some college pro football with him. More of your phone calls as well on this Tuesday. We're back after this. One more item as we close out hour one. 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

0: Cube's Big Three season is heating up, and it all comes down to this. 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
6: 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There were two from Pietra Torden and one from Sophia Wilson. Later in the game, Torden scored another for her first professional hat trick, and the Thorns went on to win the game 4-3. 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

0: He's Kirk Herbstreit, ESPN college football analyst. 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
1: Dan brings you the biggest guests and best interviews in the world of sports.
0: The SEC is, you know, for the last 3 years, watched the Big Ten cash in and win championships.
2: Yeah.
0: Like, at what point is there panic in the SEC?
3: Dan, I think we passed it, personally. I think the Big Ten is 6-2 against the SEC in the last 2 years. I think in this new era that we're in, I think the Big Ten has proven to do a better job of keeping their players more invested to the finish line. I feel like SEC players are like...
1: Broadcasting from the man cave.
0: I am out of here.
1: This is Dan Patrick.
0: Hour two on this Tuesday. Everybody's here, looking good. Everybody's contributing. Feels like a team here. Todd is an individual, though.
4: What does that mean?
0: You are. You're a solo act. You are.
4: I don't know if that's

0: positive thing, or are you calling me not a team player, or a little of both? Some mix of those two things.
1: Yep.
0: Like a backhanded compliment happened there.
1: No, I don't think it was a compliment.
0: At all.
1: No.
0: I just do my own thing, and if it happens to vibe with everybody else, great. If not, so be it.
1: You're kind of a complimentary figure here.
0: Okay.
1: How about that?
0: I can deal with complimentary.
1: All right, so Todd is here. Dylan is here. Marvin, Paulie, yours truly in the back room. Guys, stat of the day brought to you by Panini America, the official trading cards of the program. Got the schedule release. Not quite as anticipated as the NFL schedule, but then nothing compares to that. Not surprised. The Knicks and the Sixers opening things up. Not surprised at all. Now, I did talk to somebody in the NBA home office, and he heard me say this originally when LeBron went to the 76ers. I said, well, there's your opening night. And he said, we may not want to waste that game with LeBron and the Knicks because everybody's going to tune in to see that ceremony anyway. And we could have LeBron and the Knicks, and maybe you could have that at some other time. And as it turns out, it's Knicks, Sixers to open things up. Christmas Day, I thought Sixers and the Lakers, and that's exactly what it is. Five games, Knicks and the Sixers. That'll be opening night, Christmas Day, the Sixers at the Lakers. You got OKC and the Timberwolves. Like, don't forget about LaMelo Ball with the Timberwolves. I'm curious about that. I'm curious about the Minnesota Timberwolves with LaMelo Ball and Anthony. Wait, why are you guys looking at me like I'm crazy here?
2: Just the way you said it, like this is the lead. LaMelo Ball.
1: Well, no. I'm just saying Minnesota has LaMelo Ball.
2: It is saucy.
1: Yeah, I think it'll be interesting to see how he works with Anthony Edwards. What, Marvin?
3: Your love of random NBA basketball has come full circle. And so now LaMelo Ball, who was on the Charlotte Hornets, who never played national TV games, is playing primetime Christmas Day.
1: Yes.
3: So you are all in on the T-Wolves.
1: Yes.
3: Two of your favorites. That's your favorite backcourt. All shooting, no defense?
1: You have the Heat and the Celtics on Christmas Day. And you have OKC against Minnesota. And you have Joker against Steph. That'll be the nightcap. But to see Giannis and the Miami Heat against the Boston Celtics, the Spurs and the Knicks will lead things off on Christmas Day at noon Eastern. It'll be a lot of basketball, a lot of football as well. Three games there as well. All righty, 877-3DP-SHOW. Email address, dp@danpatrick.com. Twitter handle, @DPShow. This week, Sunday Night Baseball, Julio Rodriguez and the Mariners going to Houston to take on Yordan Alvarez and the Astros. It's a matchup in H-Town. It'll be NBC and Peacock. Is Alvarez still leading in all three categories, batting average, home runs, and RBIs for the Astros? Not getting any attention whatsoever. And wasn't Miggy the last guy who had the triple crown? I loved Miguel Cabrera. I love watching him bat. I mean, he was just that. That's a professional hitter. I don't know if he was any good at anything else other than he could rake. Yes, Paulie.
2: Yordan Alvarez leading the league in hits, home runs, RBI, batting average, OBP, slugging, and a bunch of other stats.
1: Damn.
4: Stat of the day, stat of the day, stat of the day, stat of the day. Here comes that
1: what
4: stat of the day.
1: All righty. A couple of phone calls in here. First hour poll question was lame-o. So let's see if we can pick up.
5: Wow.
1: I didn't think it was a good poll question.
5: See, in my head, it was great.
1: Okay. But on the show, it wasn't.
5: Agree to disagree, I guess.
1: No, but the audience told you it wasn't a great poll question because you had one position that ran. Give the results of the poll question.
5: Okay, you know what? I spoke too soon. It was not a runaway. It, you know, the NFL kicker's winning.
1: Are you changing this?
5: I'm backtracking.
1: Yeah, you're Todd. You're Todd with Adam Vinatieri.
0: Fair.
5: I love the speech.
1: You know, a friend of Adam's reached out yesterday, and he goes, I don't think Adam was joking when he was upset that Todd was criticizing his speech. I said, well, I get it. I mean, he was a little defensive, but I thought it was funny. And he goes, yeah, I'm just saying that, you know, he kind of like, no, that was my speech. That's what I wanted to do. And Todd's criticizing his speech. I said, yeah, but keep in mind, Todd criticized Michael Jordan's Hall of Fame speech. So, you know, not a big deal. And he goes, no, I'm just telling you, body language wise, when I'm watching, Adam looked like, okay, And you just kept talking, Todd.
0: I thought I said in a very kind of soft way that I expressed concerns. What if someone took it the wrong way and your whole special night could be ruined because someone that you were friends with is now upset that you poked him a little bit?
1: Okay.
0: But scoreboard, he's got four rings and a gold jacket.
1: Well, but Todd, early in the show, you were critical of the speech, and then you found out Adam Vinatieri was going to join us.
0: I decided I should cushion things a little bit if you put me on the spot and have to talk to him directly.
1: Yeah, Paulie.
2: A person I know who emails the show often and is a good ombudsman for the show said he was confused because he thought Fritzy would like Vinatieri's sprinkling of comedy because Fritzy would like to be a comedian. But then he analyzed it and said, Fritzy doesn't like when other people do well with comedy.
1: Oh.
2: Doom, doom.
0: That's not accurate at all. I'm the first one to laugh at another person's joke, and I'm very supportive
1: comedians. When we have people who did mock headlines or they did limericks, or rhyme time, you go, yeah, that's okay.
0: It depends on how it's being delivered. We had someone that used to be on the show that it seemed like, you know, I'm going to show you, if it's like an attack or something, like, I'm going to show you how much brighter and clever I am than you. That's different than, like, I'd like to play, too. It's different.
1: We did run into a member of the audience, and he said to me, I can be better than Todd. So Todd is in the room, and he pulls me to the side to say, hey, is there an opening for me? I go, no. This is my team. He goes, I could do better than Todd. I said, no, you can't. He said, yes, I can. He goes, anybody can book, and I'm funnier than him. I said, well, you can't book the way Todd does. And sometimes Todd is funny when he's not trying to be funny. And but that was right in front of you.
0: That's a nice way to ingratiate himself to the group.
1: I know. He's like, hey, I just want to say thank you, you guys. I love watching you guys. Hey, come here. Can I take Todd's job? No, can't. Yes.
0: Standing right here.
1: Yes. Yes, Dylan.
5: I don't know who this dork is, but I guarantee Todd's funnier.
0: Wow, you did some time to think about it.
5: I'm backtracking. I'm going to backtrack on that.
1: Yeah, Paulie.
2: Todd is a funny person. Other people could come here and be a funny person and be witty, but nobody could be the character that Todd is, the deep layered of onions character that Todd is, that we're still learning about year to year.
1: By the way, the Toddcast, new episode later today.
0: That was nice the way you just did that.
1: Yes, at danpatrick.com. It's fascinating, but it's usually about 50 minutes. And we have to cut him off because he just keeps talking. And Dylan's job is to host this. He's the therapist, and Todd lies on a couch and just lets Todd talk. I think Dylan asked maybe 3 or 4 questions, and Todd goes 50 minutes. Yes, Marvin.
3: We were all there when that guy said that he could take Todd's job.
1: Yeah.
3: I've been angry here probably 3 times.
1: Yeah.
3: That's one of them. I was like, the gall. And then you walk in and you see me, you're like, are you blanking kidding me? I was like, that is insane.
1: Yeah, it was wild. And I thought, he doesn't get, you know, really what Todd brings to the show. All of these shows are trying to find a Todd. They are. And they'll never find one because there's only one. And now, you know, there are edges that have to be smooth a little bit. But, you know, he means well. He's funny. He works hard. He cares. So there's a lot of positives with him, but then there's the personality. And, you know, he's willing to share that personality. And I, you know, we're forever grateful that he is open and honest to the audience and to us. Sometimes a little too open, sometimes a little too honest. Yes, Marv.
3: And Fritzy's not trying. This is who he is.
1: Yes.
3: He's not trying to be a character. He's just naturally a character.
1: And we hired some new people here. And so now Todd has more people to run things by. And in the morning, I always say, Todd, let these people work, because he'll go into our control room. He's really stalking people.
0: It's a new audience.
1: He is stalking and talking. That's Todd, because he's got a whole new audience. Now he can try out all of his lines. So he'll try them out and then he'll bring them on the, you know, if he gets a good response, then he'll use the line or the story on the show.
0: That is extremely painfully accurate.
1: Yes.
0: So I got this new group of people. I can go back there and let's see if this works.
1: Yes. I go in the back in the bullpen where we've hired, you know, five or six new people. And there's Todd hovering over them while they're working. I said, Todd, some people are professional. Like, some people are working here. And that doesn't stop Todd.
0: I even start by saying, how are we doing, Milford? Like, well, you're not on stage. I'm performing at the local theater.
1: Colin in New York. Hi, Colin. What do you have for me today?
6: And, you know, I worked in a kitchen, and we've made great food. But sometimes there was a time crunch, you know, as there is in kitchens. And so we would be jerks to each other. But I know that there's sometimes a time crunch when you're doing news and stuff, right? So, like, I know that, like, there must have been sometimes, like, when you guys were, like, when you were jerks. I mean, were you ever a jerk, like, to your coworkers? Like, was there times, because, like, stuff was heated, like, it was a time crunch, you know what I mean? Like, you just, you have any stories about that, like, about being jerks to each other?
1: I don't have anything that right off the top of my head. Like, I don't demand anything out of you that I don't demand. In fact, I'll demand more out of myself than I will of you. But I do want accountability. But it's very in the moment. And it's not to be taken personally. But it'll be like, no, we don't do it that way. Or we do it better than that way. Or make sure that you take care of what you were supposed to do. Just small things, but nothing that I'm blowing up at somebody or using my position to belittle somebody. I think the beauty of this room and you know, the entire office is looking at each other as peers and being able to talk to one another. Where it's, you know, Billy Tips just came in and, you know, you treat him like you do people who've been here for, you know, 10 years. Because I think it sets the tone of who we are and, you know, how you're accepting of others and have fun with each other. Now, do we give each other grief? Yes. But I think that's part of what brings maybe a group closer together, that you include them, that you're having fun with them as well. Yeah, Pauline.
2: Another great thing about this place in comparison to other places we've worked where there's a hierarchy. If you're like a lower end producer or a newer producer, you sometimes don't have access to the host or give an idea to the host, mm-hmm. or pass an idea along, or you're discouraged to give ideas. In this building, it's best idea wins, and it can come from anywhere.
1: Pete in Detroit. Well said, Paulie. Thank you. Pete in Detroit.
7: Hi, Dan. 59175. Listen, I think you're overthinking the speech thing. Mm. So my daughter got married 2 years ago, and I watched YouTube videos of dads giving speeches, and I thought, I'm going to write mine out. I'm going to be ready. It's going to be great. And I left it to the week of, and then I left it to the day before, and then I literally had to take a napkin and borrow a pen at the reception.
1: Ooh.
7: 3 minutes before I had to get up. And it was 3 minutes and 47 seconds, a little bit of fun, a little bit of touching, and it was great.
1: Well, it's too late for me to overthink it, but thank you, Pete, and congratulations getting through it. And I will write down some notes. And when I'm done, give that to my daughter as a memory, commemorative. Jordan in Peoria. Hi, Jordan. What do you have for me today?
8: Hey, Dan. Thanks for having me on, as always. I was catching up last week with the Pablo Torre interview. And first off, I appreciate you keeping real journalistic integrity alive on national radio and continually giving guys like Pablo Torre the platform and freedom to, you know, chase that truth wherever it leads. So thank you. Mm-hmm. The question and follow-up I had for you was, though, like, if Kawhi Leonard actually performed legitimate, verifiable work for a sponsor, like filming a commercial, public appearance, whatever have you, does the NBA, like, have an internal smell test for fair market value? Like, if a team's owner's corporate partner pays a player $10 million for a two-minute social media video, at what point does the league step in and call it a disguised salary cap?
1: Yeah, I think that's a fair point to bring up, Jordan. And I'm sure the NBA tries to look into these things. But if you're trying to legitimately circumvent the salary cap, which is what Pablo Torre is accusing the Clippers of doing, like, they were blatantly trying to circumvent the salary cap. This wasn't one of those, hey, this company has hired Kawhi Leonard and they're going to, you know, spend $20 million, he's going to be part of an ad campaign. Well, even then, I would say, okay, let me find out a little bit more about that kind of money. Because if I'm looking at what Kawhi made from the Clippers and made affiliated with the Clippers, I mean, are we talking $70, $80 million? How much off the books were paid to Kawhi Leonard because his cousin had demands with other teams? Other teams were not going to meet those demands. The Clippers had an unfair advantage here. Now, this is allegedly, but I can't imagine that the NBA is going to go a deep dive and come out of this and say, you know what? We said to Kawhi, don't ever do that again. And we said to Steve Ballmer, that's not fair. Don't do that again. I think you got to suspend both of these, owner and player. Certainly the owner. Because the money is nothing to Steve Ballmer. If I embarrass him and have him suspended where he can't be around his team, that would be the approach that I would take. If he's guilty of knowingly circumvented the salary cap, I suspend him. I suspend him for the first half of the season. We'll take a break. We'll talk some football. Charles Davis from CBS Sports will stop by. What a mess with the Red Sox last night. I still don't know how to explain it, but it was a scoreboard mess, and we'll have that for you coming up. Also, Bruce Feldman from The Athletic, he covers college football, will join us as well. We'll take a break, back after this. 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
10: Happy Tuesday, MKOB 4 meteorologist Amanda Galushka with a look at your Tuesday afternoon forecast. We'll start the day off, at least the afternoon, with lots of sunshine out there, maybe just a couple clouds and temperatures warming up into the mid and upper 90s. We'll gradually build in some cloud cover through the middle afternoon hours and evening as well, with some isolated chances of showers and storms possible, mainly between about 3 p.m. and 2 a.m. tomorrow morning. Otherwise, partly cloudy skies, temperatures in the low 70s tomorrow morning.
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0: Waiting for Charles Davis, on loan from CBS, their lead college football analyst. Corey in Wisconsin. Hi, Corey. What do you have for me today?
1: Hi. First time, long time, 6 foot, and a Michelin Man 240. I had a stat of the day and a question for Marvin. Marvin, do you have a top five or a top 10 of logos you like to wear, but not a fan of? And then, Dan, all my friends agree with you on your take on the Brewers. Go get a go take a gamble, go get someone, which leads me into my stat of the day. With the Brewers currently leading the MLB for the best record in baseball for the second year in a row, no MLB team has ever had the best record in back-to-back years and not won a single CS game. Thank you.
0: All right. Thank you, Corey.

0: Brought to you by Panini America, Zach in Knoxville. Welcome back, Zach. What do you have for me?
1: Hey, DP, thanks for taking my call. Just to play off of Marvin's Bone Thugs comments last week, I think I've got a T-shirt idea and my possible fantasy football name, Thugs Don't Wear Seatbelts.
0: Thank you, Zach. Do you have logos that you, well, you love the Blue Jays logo.
2: The Blue Jays, the Charlotte Hornets, old school Larry Johnson, Alonzo Mourning, the Yankees, Shane Spencer is the greatest Yankee who ever lived. You know what? Underrated, the old English D for the Detroit Tigers.
0: Okay. It's
2: unbelievably clean.
0: Very crisp.
2: Yes.
0: I like that. Yes, Dylan.
3: I know Marvin's a fan of this one, too. The Quebec Nordiques logo, the Avs throwback.
2: Oh, absolutely. Hockey sweaters?
0: Oh, yeah.
2: I mean, unbelievable. San Jose Sharks, also. That teal run, I know you hated it.
0: It's too much.
2: I mean, but when the Pistons went from their classic red, white, and blue to teal, I was like, oh, my gosh, this is getting out of control.
0: It just feels like every couple of years there's a run on a color. Now, I know red and black, obviously, but... Man, when teal was around and you had the Hornets and was that Perry Ellis who designed the uniform? Like, my God. Yes, Dylan.
3: The Sharks have been pretty teal consistent, though. It's not just a fad for the Sharks.
0: But there are times when I'll tune into a game and I don't know who's playing. If I just looked at the uniforms and I'll go, are those the Falcons? Like, is that Tampa? Like, there are times when I'm just not quite sure. Now, I know there's names on the scoreboard, on the screen. But if you're just looking at uniforms sometimes, you're like, how did they get there? That's why, you know, the Cowboys are great. The Raiders are great. Packers are great. Steelers. You can have variations there if you want to for, you know, merch. But when you have that, like Penn State is Penn State. It's just, that's clean. Now, you might like a little bit more, you know, another color thrown in there. But even when Notre Dame did the big shamrock on the side of their helmet, and I got that helmet over here, I love that thing. It just looks great. USC's colors, just there's certain college uniforms that you say don't change. Yes, Marv.
2: And Oregon's the complete opposite. Yeah. I don't know what they're going to wear from time to time.
0: But I'm okay with it because I'm tuning in going, all right, what do you got for me this time? Let me see what you got. And they rarely disappoint. I mean, just throw in the green and gold and you're good to go. Yeah, Paulie.
4: Then there's some teams that have vague combinations. Like if I put on a Columbus Blue Jackets game, if I happen to stumble upon that, like who is this? Yeah. Red, white, and blue.
0: Yeah. Yeah, they're ones where I just, you know, the Montreal Expo uniform I still love. I think it's classic. I love the Maple Leafs. I love the Toronto Maple Leafs. Just classic. I wish they were a little better. Yes, Marvin.
2: I love the uniformity of Pittsburgh sports teams. They all have black and yellow. We were out there in Pittsburgh. That was one of my favorite things. They all have the same color scheme.
0: Yeah, and when you brought that up, I go, yeah, you're right. You know, Pirates, Penguins, Steelers, Pitt football. Iowa looks more like Pittsburgh than Pitt looks like Pittsburgh. Yes, Dylan.
3: Yeah, we were talking jerseys the other day, and I brought up that I like the St. Louis Cardinals powder blue old jerseys, and you ragged on them. That's a great jersey.
0: No, because the white one is so gorgeous. It'd be like if you said, hey, we're going to do powder blue for the Dodgers. Like, no.
3: All right.
0: They have gorgeous uniforms. I just never understood sometimes... You would see a team, their home uniforms look gorgeous, and their road uniforms look pedestrian, like gray. Even like the Bills' new uniform or their alternate uniform, I'm like, no, you don't need to do that. Yes, Dylan.
3: I've kind of come around on the Bills' gray jersey.
0: No.
3: I saw it again. You need to take like a second, third look at it.
0: Maybe I got to look with my good eye this time.
3: Yeah.
0: Because maybe I'm looking with my bad eye. Yes, Marv.
2: Yeah, the Dodgers, to me, that might be the best baseball uniform. I mean, come on, that was the heaven white. That's a different animal right there. And then the red number in the front, but the blue number on the back.
0: Yeah.
2: Unbelievably classic.
0: Sneaky great. But, you know, the Celtics occasionally have a different, you know, an alternate uniform I'm not big on. The Lakers, that usually looks pretty crisp. That looks pretty great. Yes, Dylan.
3: I think the moral of the story is that it very rarely do the new jerseys compare to older ones. Like, it's all, they're all kind of like stock word art fonts now. It's like ATL in like plastic.
0: Okay, give me a new uniform that maybe is better than the old uniform.
4: Wow, you need a week to prep on this.
0: Yeah, I know, but you know, maybe we're just the get off my lawn age, and therefore nothing's going to compare to what it used to look like. But is there a new look to an old uniform?
3: I don't think so. I mean, off the top of my head, like I said, I mean, I'm a get off my lawn guy then, and you know, I'm only 30, Dan.
0: I know. You're the oldest 30-year-old I know.
3: I've been told.
0: Yes, you are. You don't always act like that. Do we have Charles Davis there, Paulie?
4: Good to go.
0: He's Charles Davis. He'll give the formal introduction. CBS lead college football analyst. He'll be working with Brad Nessler. Boise State at Oregon. Then he's got Mississippi State at Minnesota, USC at Rutgers. Great to see you again. We were just talking uniforms.
5: Yeah.
0: Best college uniform or uniforms is who?
5: Well, Oregon ushered in the era, Dan, that took us to now where often you turn on their TV and it might take you a minute to realize who's playing, depending on what's going on. So Oregon and all their combinations with the great names. I remember the Lightning Yellow. You mentioned Mississippi State. They went down there to Starkville a bunch of years ago and they're Lightning Yellow to play and the whole deal. I feel like their combinations are really hard to beat, but it's been very interesting watching even traditionalists take on new looks, trying new things, doing things that maybe the older fan base wasn't a fan of, but the younger kids love. But I'm just going to leave you with this, Dan. I'm hoping Penn State will go back to the uniform that had the single stripe down the side, the numbers on the helmet. I think that was Rip Engel, early Joe Paterno. They wear it once a year now. I think it's their best look.
0: North Carolina has good looking. Average football, yeah. But man, they got good uniforms.
5: North Carolina, UCLA often pops. Remember when they would make the Rose Bowl? And if you were a Northern kid as I was, and you're turning on in January 1 and you're watching UCLA in that great blue, you're like, whoa, and you see the sunshine and the great shots as you come over the Rose Bowl, you think to yourself, that's a really good looking uniform as well. North Carolina, as you mentioned, with their Tar Heel blue, as they like to call it. There are a number of places that have them, and they just keep getting better. And I remember when Cliff Kingsbury took over at Texas Tech, he had it written into his contract as the head coach that he had final approval of uniforms.
0: I like that. Okay. The overriding question going into college football this season is what?
5: When are we going to settle in and people will quit having to worry about, do I have a new roster this year? Do I have... You know, is my quarterback going to leave because the NIL isn't quite good enough right after the spring or what have you? You know, am I going to know these kids a little bit longer than one season at a time? I think a lot of that is starting to happen and percolate. I don't know that we've totally hit it yet. Dan, we're hearing that 5 years to play 5 seasons. So the red shirting gets off the table and the one-time transfer, which I think for the average fan is something they're kind of looking forward to, even as they acknowledge player movement and the kids getting paid is not as big a deal as maybe we thought years ago. Because I do know this, when the NIL started, I was eager to watch college football and college football fans and say, okay, for years I've had a number of fans tell me, I like college football better than the pros. Why? Well, these kids are playing for love of the game. They love their school. They're just playing for books. Okay. Now they're playing for real money, and I have not seen the crowds diminish. I have not seen the TV ratings decline. So that was never really the issue. I don't think people really begrudge that as much as they'd like you to stay around a little bit longer. And I don't root for you this year and then root against you next year when you're playing for my rival.
0: If I gave you the Big Ten or the SEC to win the national title, who would you take this year?
5: Well, all bias acknowledged because I'm calling the Big Ten on CBS, but the evidence in front of us tells us that the Big Ten is the conference right now. And I know it's really hard to take that bias out, Dan. You and I both know that because of what I do. I believe that I can speak without it. And I played in the SEC. So you would think there's your easy default because, you know, when I roll back in the SEC country, having just said the Big Ten's a better conference right now, I will be a traitor, let alone a dang Yankee. So put it all together. But look at what was happening, because when the SEC was riding high, the conversation was always, well, are they as deep as people think? You know, yeah, they're really top heavy and, you know, the rest of the conference. Well, now that the Big Ten's won three in a row, what is the first thing that's been lobbed at them? They're top heavy. Are they really that deep? Well, the answer is yes, they're very deep. I mean, if you could sit there, let's say the first tier is Oregon, Ohio State, and Indiana, whatever combination you want. Right now, that's your top tier, right? What's your next tier? USC, Michigan, Iowa. I mean, we're starting to get into this a little bit now. Wisconsin played better at the end of last season. Started to throw names in there. Minnesota wins eight a year no matter what.
0: Penn State's going to be good. Penn State's going to be good with Matt Campbell.
5: Penn State, and let's face it, Michigan and Penn State are two blue bloods, right? Both have had a lot of uncertainty going back to, let's just call it last season. Could either program have done a better job in replacing the people running the program than to going to Kyle Whittingham at Michigan and Matt Campbell at Penn State?
0: Yeah, good point.
5: Those are two home run hires. And you said Penn State will be good. I agree with you. Schedule-wise, they have it really right where they want it. Ohio State's the top contender with the worst schedule because they play everybody and a lot of them are on the road. But if there's a program that's like an NFL program and an NFL team, it's Ohio State. So I expect them to navigate it.
0: He's Charles Davis, CBS lead college football analyst, and he'll open up with Boise State at Oregon. That'll be on September 5th. I do like the jabbing back and forth with the Big Ten and the SEC. I think it's good because it used to be it was just the SEC, and the Big Ten wanted to play like the SEC. And now I had a friend say, I thought when Urban Meyer went from Florida to Ohio State, he was changing the Big Ten because he was its speed was a bigger issue, yeah. You know, not power in the Big Ten. But I have a friend who's a USC fan and said USC changed the Big Ten and SEC because of the talent that, you know, Pete Carroll would take into the Big Ten games or the SEC, that he didn't lose games. So I don't know who influenced who, but those were two examples.
5: Yeah, two great examples, really, and you can argue them from every direction. I'll just put it to you this way. What Pete Carroll put together out at USC at a time that the SEC was really emerging as starting to take over college football, and then guess what? Out West. Now we're talking about out West. And, Dan, at that time, we weren't looking at the Pac-12 like they were on the outside. We were just wondering who the giant was going to be, because there have always been teams that have come out of the Pac-12 that can play with anyone. Don James's teams at Washington, Terry Donahue's teams at UCLA, you know, just to name a couple, any coach who was coaching USC at that time. So it was always out there. But what Pete did was mash the combo together, the power and the speed. And the country really got a look in Matt Leinart's first start as a sophomore, USC in the season opener at Auburn, and beat them 23-0. And it wasn't that close. And we all suddenly, whoa, okay, what are we dealing with here now? And you saw what happened from that point on. So we can argue it every which way. What Urban did going to Ohio State with the speed, sure. But speed wasn't just track stars, Dan. The speed is at every position. And what they like to say in the SEC was a hole that opens in the SEC closes after a yard or two. A hole that opens in other conferences closes after three or four. There's your difference. I don't think that difference is there now. Now that's the same speed thing that you got in Ohio, you know, in the Big Ten, the same speed of any good program out there. It's all across the country. But right now, the Big Ten rules it, and that's just the way it is. He who hoists the trophy gets to have all the conversation. And again, you mentioned the jabbing, and I'll just leave it with this: the SEC used to not engage. Remember? It was, yeah, say what you want. The SEC is fully engaged now, which tells you that the Big Ten has their attention fully.
0: Great to talk to you. We'll catch up with you soon. Thanks for joining us, Charles.
5: Thank you, Dan. Great to talk with you again. You take care.
0: That's Charles Davis. He's the lead college football analyst for CBS. He opens up with Boise State at Oregon. I go back to Sam the Bam Cunningham when USC played Alabama. And Bear Bryant's still there at Alabama. And Sam Cunningham, I think he probably rushed for, you know, 10 yards, but I think he had like four or five touchdowns just jumping over the line of scrimmage. And that was where I think you saw a shift in the SEC changing the kind of player that they were willing to recruit. And Sam Cunningham and USC going there and beating Bear Bryant in Tuscaloosa, I think had a dramatic shift in philosophy there with a lot of those schools in the South. But Sam Cunningham, I don't, how many touchdowns did he have in that game, Paulie?
4: September 1970 against an all-white Alabama squad. He ran for 135 and two touchdowns in a 42-21 blowout.
0: All right, I apologize for saying, I didn't think he had a lot of yards. I thought he had, you know, touchdowns. But I just remember watching that game and you could almost see Bear Bryant going, I got to start recruiting some different athletes. Yes, Paul.
4: You might be conflating. He was, Sam Cunningham was the MVP of the 73 Rose Bowl. He had four touchdowns in that game.
0: There you go.
4: Tons of touchdowns.
0: Sam the Bam Cunningham. All right, we'll take a break. Phone calls coming up. Back after this. 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
11: A quiet residential neighborhood erupts in chaos. Carmine Galante, the feared boss of the Bonanno crime family, lies dead, his cigar still clutched between his teeth.
12: Masked men walked into Joe and Mary's luncheonette in Brooklyn today and gunned down Carmine Galante, a man believed to be the most powerful mafia chieftain in the country.
11: The execution sent shockwaves through the criminal underworld and set the stage for one of the most pivotal criminal cases in New York City history. From the minds behind the acclaimed television series comes Law and Order: Criminal Justice System. 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
11: For decades, the mafia had New York City in a stranglehold, with law enforcement seemingly powerless to intervene. But the murder of Carmine Galante marked the beginning of the end. Discover how a group of young prosecutors took on the mafia, and with the help of law enforcement, brought down its most powerful figures. I'm Anasika Nicolazzi, and from Wolf Entertainment and iHeart Podcasts, this is Law & Order: Criminal Justice System.
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0: 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I brought this up a couple of weeks ago. Kyle Whittingham went from Utah to Michigan, and a great upgrade to get somebody that classy taking over Michigan. And everybody talked about how, well, your Michigan head coach, does he hate Ohio State? Like, you have to go into that job and you got to hate Ohio State. It's just assumed. Well, here is Kyle Whittingham talking about saying that he didn't really hate Ohio State. And there was a little bit of a backlash on that.
1: You commented on a little bit on Ohio State and the rivalry in Chicago. And so those comments took on a life of their own. Afterwards,
2: we have a better chance to win if I hated them. Or, I mean, I don't understand. Whatever gives us the best chance to win, I'm all for. Want to beat them worse than anybody, you know, around. And so I don't know how that got to be such a hot topic.
0: All right. Look, he's an older coach, established coach. If he's 35 going in there, then he'll get caught up in the rah-rah and the fans and hating Ohio State. But you don't have to hate Ohio State. I mean, just win. That's all that matters. You can say, I hate Ohio State. You know what they're going to say when you're done? What was your record against them? Oh, we were 4-1. You're a great coach. Man, you didn't hate them as much as you should have. Yeah, how did I do against them? Oh, you had a winning record. That's all that matters. Coaches have gotten fired for not doing well against Michigan. Okay? I know it's part of the upbringing. It was when I was growing up. And it's not that I hated Michigan for any other reason than they were just better than Ohio State sometimes. That was it. Like, I can remember Rick Leach, Dennis Franklin, like these quarterbacks who didn't go on to any kind of success in the NFL. But damn, they would beat Ohio State. But it's not like I'm not going to drive through Michigan. If I run out of gas in Michigan, I'm going to push my car over the border to get gas in Ohio. I wasn't going to do that. But it is fun. And if you're around, you know, true Ohio State fans, graduates, they get caught up in it. And it's funny. It's entertaining. I don't think it's life-threatening where I'm going to kill you. It's a great rivalry. It might be the last rivalry we have in sports. So I just kind of look at it and I go, Kyle Whittingham doesn't have to hate anybody. In fact, I don't believe him if he said, I hate Ohio State. I'd be like, no, you don't, coach. Because he doesn't. Yes, Dylan.
3: Yeah, I mean, remember Ryan Day lost, what, 4 straight games to Michigan? Yeah. And everyone basically, you know, they wanted his head on a pike and then they won the national title.
0: He was going to lose his job because of that. And then they won the national title.
3: Yeah.
0: I really believe that, hey, you're not beating Michigan. They're winning a national title. Your job's in jeopardy. I don't care if you lose a total of 5 games in, 5 years. You can't lose 5 games to Michigan. And that's the rivalry there. But Kyle Whittingham, I felt bad for him. It's like, no, you hate them, don't you? Not really. Yes, you do. No, I don't. I'm a, 60-year-old man. 66-year-old man. I'm too old to hate somebody. Yes, Paul.
4: Or is Kyle Whittingham playing the long game, lulling Ryan Day into a false sense of niceness, and then when the game's over, he does like a stone-cold stunner at halftime? Just a thought.
0: Yes, Dylan.
3: Yeah, does he bring like a freshly baked pie over as if he's a new neighbor in town?
0: And then smash him in the face?
3: Yeah.
0: Pie to the face? Maybe he just tackles him. Was Kyle Whittingham a linebacker? He looks like a linebacker.
4: Sounds like a linebacker.
0: Yeah. Ryan Day is 20 years younger than Kyle Whittingham. I don't think I'd mess with Kyle Whittingham, though. Yes, Molly.
4: Kyle Whittingham graduated Provo High School, 2-time All-State linebacker and fullback.
0: Yeah.
4: Which means he's even tougher.
0: Yeah. He might have been Mike Allstott before Mike Allstott.
4: Right. Doesn't even have a neck.
0: Yes, Marvin.
5: I don't remember what I went to Target for yesterday, but I do remember that John Cooper had an awful record against Michigan. Yeah. He was Ohio State coach. I think he's maybe like 2-10. And they're like, we can't do this anymore.
0: I think Earl Bruce lost his job as well because of his record against Michigan. I don't know. Has a Michigan coach lost his job because of his record against Ohio State? What about Brady Hoke?
5: No headphones, Brady Hoke?
0: I know. I felt bad. It's like he doesn't have headphones on.
5: Maybe he should have put them on.
0: They're not letting him know anything here. Who's in the confessional? Todd is. 2 hours in the books on this Tuesday. Final hour right around the corner with Fritzy, Dylan, Marv, Paulie, yours truly. 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
1: Dan brings you the biggest guests and best interviews in the world of sports.
0: The SEC is, you know, for the last 3 years, watched the Big Ten cash in and win championships.
2: Yeah.
0: Like, at what point is there panic in the SEC?
2: Dan, I think we passed it, personally. I think the Big Ten is 6-2 against the SEC in the last 2 years. I think in this new era that we're in, I think the Big Ten has proven to do a better job of keeping their players more invested to the finish line. I feel like SEC players are like,
1: broadcasting from the man cave,
0: I am out of here.
1: This is Dan Patrick.
0: Final hour on this Tuesday. We talk some college football. Bruce Feldman on loan from Fox Sports. And The Athletic, he'll stop by. 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Once again, tomorrow around this time will be the last time you can submit your yearbook photos. And we want to make sure that we get the calendar ready for the holidays. You can send your most awkward yearbook picture. And there are some great ones that you sent. dpcalendar2027@gmail.com. Your chance to be featured in the calendar. World's best amateur golfers going to Marion Golf Club for a shot at one of the game's most prestigious titles. 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Gang's here, ready to go. Fritzy and Dylan.

0: Dylan in the back row, Marvin and Paulie in the front row, and yours truly if you're not able to watch the program on Peacock. Download the app if you haven't done so. Tarek Skubal made his home debut for the Dodgers. Not bad. Not great. Gave up 3 runs in 5 innings. He's allowed 8 hits in 11 innings over his first 2 starts. He did not get the decision, but the Dodgers did rally to win. There was a moment in the Blue Jays-Red Sox game. Toronto beat Boston 2-1. By the way, since winning 9 in a row and 27 of 30, the Red Sox have lost 3 in a row. There was a moment last night where I think they stopped the game at least 15 minutes trying to figure things out. And here is how the Red Sox radio network called it.
1: Swung on and popped up into center field. What is Siegler? Two down. The play is made out there in center field. I think the scoreboard had the outs wrong and everybody screws it up. It's going to be a double play throw to first.
2: What
1: that is ridiculous.
2: On?
1: That is horrendous base running by the Red Sox. Horrendous.
0: Okay. The scoreboard had it incorrect.
3: Right.
0: Correct?
3: Yes.
0: Okay. Yes. And how often do you always have the infielders are like two down, one down? All right. I mean, I don't know if you do one down, but you always do two down. Like if you're on the base paths, don't you hear somebody saying it? Now, maybe you go, man, they're screwing it up. But they had, what, 2 outs and there was 1 out and then they ended up with a double play. Now, how could you just say, let's play it over?
3: No, they're not allowed to do that. The crew chief announced to the crowd, he said when a 3rd out was made at first base, the runner had not tagged up, but the runners had advanced and touched the next base. There was a long, long delay, and there's no way I could explain this clearly because the rule is so obscure. But because of it was a timing rule, and New York said because the guys stepped on home plate before the out was made, they got credit for the run. It's weird. And again, the people in the crowd had no idea what was going on for 15 minutes.
0: Yeah, but they had the wrong number of outs on the scoreboard.
3: Yes.
0: So that's the problem I have.
3: He announced after calling New York and getting it all straightened out, the run is going to score. End of inning, 2 runs for Toronto, 1 run for Boston. And the crowd freaked out.
0: Yes, Dylan.
4: I think a redo would just be the easiest thing. Like, everyone return to your bases. Pretend like it never happened. There's still 1 out. Fix the scoreboard. Proceed
0: but
4: on.
0: If it's a home scoreboard error, then they should be penalized.
4: Okay.
0: Yeah.
4: Yeah.
3: Take away the scoreboard for an inning.
4: Yeah.
3: Just go with dark.
0: Yeah. Or take away the scoreboard operator just for an inning.
3: Make him run a lap.
0: Yeah. We're gonna suspend him for an inning. Yes, Dylan.
4: It is nice to know, though, that the players are referring to the scoreboard to know how many outs there are. It's not like a known thing. They're just like all of us are like, oh yeah, 2 outs.
0: Okay. If you're the first base coach or the third base coach, you are making eye contact with the runner. Like that to me would just be normal. If you're at first base coach is going to be, all right, now you're on the move. Or make sure you tag up if it's a deep fly. Like you would be saying there's 1 out. You would let the runner know. Unless maybe somebody else made a mistake out there as well, read the scoreboard, and it's like 2 outs there. But I wasn't watching the game, but then I saw the highlight, and then I tried to understand the explanation. I'm like, nah, it's okay. Baseball's got too many rules. Yes, Paulie.
3: The official Major League Baseball rulebook is 192 pages long.
0: Okay. Well, how long is an NFL rulebook?
3: I like 50.
0: By comparison.
3: Yeah.
0: And what about the NBA? By comparison. Speaking of the NBA, Scottie Pippen was asked about his career versus LeBron's career. This is courtesy of is this Patrick Bet David podcast? Here's Scottie Pippen.
5: Would you put yourself ahead of LeBron as a team standpoint?
6: My success as a team is more successful than LeBron. I got 6 rings.
5: Okay, so then if I talk to an NBA owner, by the way, this is very helpful because this is very helpful because for me as a fan, I've followed this. So if I speak from an NBA standpoint, owner, and I want to find an all-around player to be my number one, you think the average owner is going to pick you or LeBron?
6: I don't know.
5: Got it. Okay. So that.
6: You want individual accolades or you want championships? Because I didn't chase mine.
0: Well, he did go to Portland and Houston. I think he was chasing a paycheck, though. Because didn't Michael come out in The Last Dance and make fun of Scotty with one of the worst contracts ever? You would take LeBron over Scottie Pippen. And you would take him for a variety of reasons. Scottie, to me, is underrated. Scottie, when Mike played baseball, took them to Eastern Conference Finals, and a bad call prevented them from probably playing for the championship. I think Scottie finished runner-up to Hakeem Olajuwon with the MVP. Scottie was a... I could put him anywhere on the floor. Defensively, he's guarding everybody. And offensively, I didn't think he was a great offensive player. I didn't... He could be a scorer, but that guy in transition... I mean, I watched that up close firsthand. Scotty was great. Scotty cleaned up a lot of messes. He helped Mike play the passing lanes. And Scotty could hit some big-time shots as well. He had a nice jumper, and he could get to the hoop. And he had long arms. So I don't want to denigrate Scottie Pippen and his career. He's not LeBron. LeBron brings eyeballs. Scotty was not bringing eyeballs. Mike did. LeBron is still doing that. Even now, he's still doing. They're opening up the season with LeBron versus the Knicks. Resume-wise, okay, you got six titles. LeBron has four. But LeBron's resume is the greatest resume in basketball, NBA basketball history. Like him and Kareem, if I'm looking at stats, but LeBron, like you're the all-time leading scorer. The consistency that he's had. Now, did he chase a ring or rings in Miami? Yes. The Lakers weren't good when he got there. And they got Anthony Davis in a trade. They won, and he still got criticized because he won it in the bubble. He went back to Cleveland and won. So this gets into the, oh, you're going to criticize one, bring down one to elevate another one, and I don't want to do that. Scotty can have his opinion. I mean, look, we all have egos, and I get that. If Scotty says, hey, if you want an all-around guy, you want somebody who's going to win championships. Okay. I could put LeBron on those, Bulls teams with Mike. I'm going to guess they're still going to win six titles. If I put Scottie on the other teams, are they going to win those titles? And the answer is no. In my opinion, no. But that doesn't mean, depending on who I have, Scottie was perfect for Mike. It's like LeBron can be perfect for Kyrie, D. Wade. I mean, you can be a perfect running mate with that player. You just have those guys. Kevin McHale was perfect for the Celtics. Now, on his own, Kevin might average 30, but they're not winning championships. But getting the right guy, James Worthy. James Worthy is a guy who could average 35 a game. But on the Lakers, what do you need? Can you give us 22? Get out on the break. So I understand all of those things. And I feel bad that Scotty is still fighting this. I don't know what he thinks he's fighting, because Mike is always going to be better than you. But there's part of him that wants to say he couldn't have done it without me. And he's correct. But he's one of the top 50 players of all time. But it doesn't feel like it's enough for him. Or he keeps getting lowered. We keep putting it, Durant's going to be above him, and Steph's going to be above him, and Joker's going to be above him. And, all these different names. And I think the money aspect, too, plays a large role. Mike is a billionaire. Scotty didn't make the money that he probably should have. And Mike and Scotty weren't buddies. Mike had Ahmad Rashad. Yes, Marvin.
2: And I think it really hurts because you played with the greatest player ever in most people's eyes. And even like Shaq and Kobe's Lakers, it's Shaq and Kobe's Lakers. No one ever says Jordan and Scottie's Bulls.
0: Yep.
2: You say Magic and Kareem's Lakers, but you never say Michael and Scottie's. And I think you feel slighted in that type of way. Like, wait, I was the other guy here. I'm the only other person that was there for all six championships with Mike. I should get some type of credit. And it's hard because you're comparing a guy that was a number two on championship teams to a guy that was always a number one on championship teams. So that's a different comparison also.
0: And they were Bird Celtics. Even though he had Hall of Famers, you had Parrish and McHale and Dennis Johnson were Hall of Famers. Bill Walton was on that team as well. It was Walton's Trailblazers when they won a championship. Dr. J's Sixers. It wasn't Dr. J and World Be Free. It wasn't Dr. J and Moses Malone. Although maybe you throw in Moses in there. You should throw in Moses Malone. But it wasn't Dr. J and George McGinnis. You know, so there's certain teams where they're identifiable by one player. And then other ones where it would be maybe, you know, co-anchors there. You know, Isaiah's Pistons, even though you had a great team. Hall of Fame coach, lame beer. It was Isaiah's Pistons there. Yes, Dylan.
4: How much different is Scotty viewed if he does go on and win that title when Jordan's playing baseball?
0: I think that's huge. Yeah, I think that'd be. And who was it? Hugh Hollins?
2: Uh-oh.
0: With the bad call against the Knicks. That they would have. He would have taken them to the NBA Finals without Mike. Yes, Marv.
2: And that would have hurt Jordan's legacy also. Because somebody would have said, see, the Bulls won without Michael Jordan.
0: Yeah. Yes, Dylan.
4: Yeah, I can tell you who was not rooting for the Bulls to win that title, and he was playing baseball.
0: Yeah. A couple of phone calls in here. Mark in Iowa. Hi, Mark. What do you have for me today?
7: Hey, Dan. I got a poll question for Dylan coming up here closer to the NFL season. Andy Reid is 68 years old. He's under contract through the 2029 season. He's 40 total wins, regular and postseason, away from tying Don Shula for the all-time wins list. Do we think he makes it?
0: Has anybody asked him about that recently? I don't know how long Andy wants to coach. I don't know where he is health-wise. I don't know how important it is for him to be the all-time winningest coach. I don't know that. But, you know, can you squeeze four more seasons? Probably take four. But you also have the postseason. I didn't know Shula's included his postseason. Do we know if that total is postseason as well and not just regular season?
3: I have Don Shula 328 in the regular season, 347 combined.
0: Okay. And Andy Reid is where?
3: Andy Reid combined is at 307.
0: Okay.
3: So Shula's 347.
0: Okay. So he's 40 away.
3: Yeah.
0: Okay. Yeah. If you do three seasons, you do three playoffs, Andy Reid, yeah, he could be the all-time winningest coach. Thank you for the phone call there. Paul in Iowa. Hi, Paul.
8: Hey, Dan. Well, we've had a lot of Penn State talk from your analysts the past 2 days, and I'd like to throw in the opinion of a sad Iowa State fan that, you know, Matt Campbell did take 24 guys with him to Penn State from Ames, and a lot of those guys were on the team that beat Miami 2 seasons ago in the 13th place bowl game, basically, of the Pop-Tart Bowl. And in the past 8 days or so, Penn State has moved from plus 450 to plus 360. To make the playoffs, their schedule's really light. Their heaviest games are at Washington, at the Big House, and then hosting USC. They might be double-digit wins and going to the playoffs in Matt Campbell's year one. And am I just trying to raise expectations for them as a sad Cyclone fan? You'll never know.
0: thank you, Paul. Yeah, you know, when Cignetti left, where was he, James Madison? And he brought all those players with him to Indiana. I mean, that to me is undersold. That people forget he brought players who were ready to play, that he knew who they were and they knew who he was. And they set the example for those Indiana players when they got there. Hey, this is what coach expects. Matt Campbell is bringing 24 players to Penn State. Can't discount that at all. Schedule is not demanding. Maybe. You get some magic there in the first year. We'll talk. You know what? Bruce Feldman's going to join us, and I could talk to him about that. These coaches who bring players from, you know, their school, and you're allowed to transfer and play right away. So we'll talk to Bruce Feldman from The Athletic and Fox Sports right after this. 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
15: I'm Julian Edelman. 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

0: 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J.J. Watt, among the luminaries set to join us on the program tomorrow. Bruce Feldman covers college football for The Athletic and Fox. We were just talking about how Cignetti leaves James Madison and brings in a wave of his players. And Matt Campbell is leaving, you know, Iowa State, bringing in a wave of his players at Penn State. I don't know if Lane Kiffin did this at Ole Miss going to LSU. Like, how often does this happen with coaches?
1: Yeah, Dan, I think the biggest example of this is Cignetti, because obviously it took him 2 years to win a national title, took over the all-time losingest program, and they go 16-0 last year. I mean, if you look at one of the, I think, more intriguing hires of the offseason was Oklahoma State replacing Mike Gundy. They hire Eric Morris, Leach disciple, won big at North Texas. Not only does he take Drew Mestemaker, who led the nation in passing last year as a freshman, but they bring a bunch of his players with him from North Texas to Oklahoma State. That was a one-win team. I think they'll go from one win to be a bowl team at the very least, because in large part they were able to bring a lot of guys. And I think when people, ADs were interviewing him, they knew that an additional selling point was, we're not just getting the coach, we're getting a lot of his players. So obviously you saw that, certainly, as you said, with Matt Campbell going from Iowa State. It's Rocco Becht. It's a bunch of other really good players. And those guys are guys who help him really set the culture.
0: I think Penn State's sneaky good this year. You know, the schedule, and now I know we've said this before about Penn State, but your assessment of the Nittany Lions is what?
1: I'm with you. I mean, look, you have a team that they were actually very good. They were rolling. They were 5-0. Rocco Becht, who's a real leader there, he's one of the better college quarterbacks in the country. Obviously, his dad was a former NFL player, Anthony Becht. He was a key piece, but he started, you know, he had a bunch of injuries. He broke down the whole secondary last year at Iowa State, had injuries. I think they were down like four of their top five defensive backs. Now you take those guys, most of them, to Happy Valley. There's some good players left, you know, that were left behind. Tony Rojas is one of the best linebackers in the country, was there. I just think it's like James Franklin did a really good job in Happy Valley, but it felt like things had maybe gotten a little stale there. That's why the coaching change happened. Matt Campbell's a really good coach. Nobody did what he was able to do in Ames, Iowa. And now he goes there. And then you hit on, I think, the other key piece of this. The schedule is about as favorable as it could be for a Big Ten team. You know, USC has to go there. It's a long, you know, cross-country trip. It might be a whiteout game. I think that that's a team that it wouldn't shock me if they made the playoff in his first year because of how many guys he brought with him who know what it takes to win, and I think will really help develop a winning attitude, you know, and just a mindset, because I just think his message is a lot different than James Franklin's, and I think that a lot of those guys will probably respond to the change.
0: If I gave you these three coaches, which one can ill afford a substandard season? If I said Dabo Sweeney, Bill Belichick, or Lincoln Riley?
1: You know, Dabo's a made man there. He's won two national titles. Okay. I think he's fine. Bill Belichick has all sorts of issues going on behind, you know, I don't even know what substandard would be for them now. They went 4-8. Like when Mack Brown was there, they weren't this bad. And even in the bad year Larry Fedora had when they won two games, they weren't like the laughing stock of college football, right? So, if he has another 4-8 season, I can't imagine that he's going to want to deal with that again. You know, you got a lot of off-field issues. They've, you know, really tried to reboot how they're doing things. If they don't get going fast, I'd be surprised if he came back for a third season. With Lincoln Riley, expectations are higher. They signed a number one ranked recruiting class. I think people have been very frustrated, you know, there with, because it's year five. I mean, he started out well, and then they came close to making the playoff, but then it's been disappointment. I think if they get to 9 wins, whether they make the playoff or not, at least that'll be progress. If it's another 8-win or worse season, I think people will around USC, and meaning the money people, will start to think, you know what, this is just not going to work out. So this is a pivotal year for Lincoln Riley.
0: Talking to Bruce Feldman on loan from The Athletic and Fox Sports. The expectations for Lane Kiffin in year one are what?
1: Realistically, probably get to the playoff. I mean, they spent a ton of money in the portal. You bring in Sam Leavitt, who led ASU to a playoff 2 years ago. They, you know, bring in some really high-level defensive players, both on the D-line and in the secondary. Ty Benefield from Boise State's one of the best players in the country. Lane has him and Charlie Weiss. I think you have really good offensive coaches. You know, they shouldn't have been as bad as they were last year under Brian Kelly. Things kind of fell apart there. I think realistic expectations is make the playoff. They have enough talent and they're paying them a lot of money. I think it doesn't mean, oh, this is a bad hire if he doesn't make the playoff in year one. I don't think it's national title or bust, but I think the realistic expectation, it's a 12-team playoff. You should be, with the portal and what you brought in, a legit playoff team.
0: I'm curious where you stand on this, obviously working with Fox, but it feels like the networks are all kind of, ESPN reportedly is devising a 14-team playoff. Big Ten wants 24. Like, it feels like we got a lot of odd, you know, even numbers, but explain the philosophy or logic here of everybody kind of navigating musical chairs.
1: Yeah, I think so much of it, look, you know, you and I both worked at ESPN for a long time ago. We know how the power structure works. And that was the one thing ESPN can claim more than anything is, like, we run college football. And you have the SEC, which, along with the Big Ten, they're the two biggest brands. Fox, you know, again, as you said, I work at Fox, you know, full disclosure, they have the Big Ten. And so I think if you're looking at it from a business model, which honestly, let's not sugarcoat it, that's what this is all about, right? It's about, you know, TV money and it's about viewers. And if you go to 24 games, 24 team playoff, the feeling is you will get, the hope is that you'd get better games in the non-conference. You will get more compelling games that maybe wouldn't have mattered so much if they didn't have a playoff, you know, playoff potential around it. You know, I think with ESPN's side of this is they've wanted to box Fox out. I think as much as the rivalry between the Big Ten and the SEC is really nasty, and it's probably gotten nastier now in the last year just with the Big Ten winning the third national title in a row. You know, it's somebody's been able to unseat the SEC from the mountaintop, right? And so I think that's what's going with that is it's as much an ESPN versus Fox component here. And the kind of behind the scenes, whatever you want to call it, palace intrigue of that, it's pretty messy. And we'll see where it's going to land. But again, you have these two big brands, and I'm not just talking about the SEC and the Big Ten, that I feel like are out there. And then you also have these other, you know, I don't even call them TV networks, but these other, because it could be a new money coming in terms of, you know, it's not just CBS, NBC. Now all of a sudden you have bigger money, you know, broadcasting companies because of what they can stream.
0: You put out your freak list of 2026. You've been doing this for a couple of decades, putting out the freak list. Explain the mindset of putting this out.
1: Yeah, so it started back when I was at ESPN.com looking for off-season content in the dead of the summer. And it was 10 guys, because there's always, you know, whether it was Javon Kearse or Randy Moss, you'd hear about the freak guy or whatever. And it felt like a bunch of programs would have that guy who everybody was just wowed by. It could be like a 330-pound defensive lineman who could, you know, do backflips or any kind of things like that. And then it's grown and grown over the last few years. I've added not just, you know, big name schools, but FCS players. This year we have a Division II guy who's he's arguably the best defensive player, best player in Division II. He's at Harding University in Arkansas, runs 4.4, scored 28 touchdowns last year, bench presses 400 pounds. And on top of it, he hunts snakes. And if you want to see it, look at the pictures of this kid. And he'll play in the NFL, but it's just like there are a lot of fun stories in it. And, you know, it's been great. This year, our number one guy is Nick Harbor from South Carolina. And the quick nutshell on him is he's actually an inch taller than Calvin Johnson, and he's even faster than Megatron. You know, is he as good a receiver? No. Can he be almost as good? That's the hope down the road. But like right now, you're talking about a guy who is 6'6", around 240 pounds, has run a 10-100, and, you know, like he is just a remarkable athlete. How remarkable? He's number one. Jeremiah Smith is number two. So if you're topping Jeremiah Smith from Ohio State, you're pretty special.
0: Jeremiah Smith, what was clocked at 23.5 miles per hour?
1: That's insane. He's almost 225 pounds, Dan.
0: Okay. How does he, we thought Marvin Harrison Jr. was a lock that like this guy can't miss. Can Jeremiah Smith miss?
1: Unless there's an injury, I don't think he would miss. The one comparison that jumped out at me, because he came into Ohio State, he's a South Florida kid. The people down there said, this is the best receiver, you know, that we have developed down here or come through here, which is saying a ton considering all the South Florida players and receivers. And he came in like Andre Johnson, but he came in like Andre Johnson when Andre Johnson was in the NFL. Andre Johnson was not like that when he first got to Miami. He was raw. This guy was 6'3 plus 200, and now he's almost 225. He runs, but I think the biggest wow thing with him is his drive to be great. You know, I've been around him a bunch. You know, I did a big story on him 2 years ago when he got there about that hunger and that drive. And I think there's a lot of maturity in there too. Like he's way wise, advanced beyond his years, but to work and work. And again, I think he's not to knock Marvin Harrison Jr. because he's a really good player and he's big and he's athletic. This guy is stronger. I think this guy's tougher. And I also think maybe, you know, part of this is Marvin Harrison Jr.'s dad was a NFL great, you know, and this, you know, Jeremiah Smith, when he was 7 years old, got cut from a Pee Wee football team and was crying. And his dad, you know, it's like he was not coming from, you know, didn't grow up in that world.
0: Wait, how do you get cut from a Pee Wee football team?
1: Man, it's hardcore in deep South, you know, Florida, Miami. They don't mess around. I mean, it left a huge impact on him. And that is driving him. I mean, literally, it was driving his dad to like two different, you know, workout setups for him, like almost daily. And this kid, I mean, still kind of a kid, has such a burning desire to be great. And I think because of that kind of hard edge, kind of rough beginning of it, he's never got complacent. It's pretty awesome to see how he has channeled all that.
0: I saw the video of Amari Washington. He's number three on your freak list. Explain the defensive tackle from Oregon.
1: Yeah, I mean, he's 6'3". He's around 330 pounds, and he runs almost 21 miles per hour, right? Like, that would be fast if you're 230 pounds. He's 330. You know, we have him doing a Hatfield squat, which isn't quite the traditional squat you might see in your gym, you know, on the corner, but with 855 pounds and doing it twice. And Dan Lanning told me, he was like, yeah, he could do more. You're strong enough. We kind of cut him off. Had a really good year last year. He decided to come back. Their whole D line basically all said, hey, we're all in it. We're coming back. Obviously, Dante Moore's come back. Dan Lanning's got a really good thing. I mean, by the way, I asked Dan Lanning this because he was, you know, he was at as an assistant at Alabama, at Georgia, and he saw all those, like, you know, first round guys, you know, Jalen Carter and a lot of these guys who've gone on to the NFL. And he's like, Amari Washington has that kind of explosiveness right now. I mean, are they quite as deep as Georgia was back then? Probably not. They're good. I don't know if they're quite as deep as that. But this guy is a key piece if they make a national title run because he can be so disruptive and makes a lot of plays.
0: Great to talk to you, Bruce. We'll catch up with you during the season.
1: My pleasure. Thanks, Dan.
0: Bruce Feldman, college football reporter for The Athletic and Fox. You know, spent some years with Bruce at the mothership. You know, you also have the Notre Dame factor here. The schedule's not tough. I don't know if it hurts them because if they're amongst the top 12 ranked teams, they're going to be in the playoffs. I'm still amazed that college football allowed this to happen, but I think this is where the powers that be know Notre Dame is good for college football. Everybody wins when Notre Dame is in the playoffs, which made it even more surprising that Miami got in over Notre Dame last year. And look, Miami played great. You know, you go to a national title game, and it took a heroic effort by Mendoza. But when Notre Dame's in, that usually means it's good for college football, because you're tuning in because you either love them or you hate them. We'll take a break. Last call for phone calls. What we learned. What's in store tomorrow? Right after this. 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
11: Happy Tuesday. I'm KOB 4 meteorologist Amanda Galushka with a look at your Tuesday afternoon forecast. We'll start the day off, at least the afternoon, with lots of sunshine out there, maybe just a couple clouds, and temperatures in warming up into the mid and upper 90s. We'll gradually build in some cloud cover through the middle afternoon hours and evening as well, with some isolated chances of showers and storms possible, mainly between about 3 p.m. and 2 a.m. tomorrow morning. Otherwise, partly cloudy skies, temperatures in the low 70s tomorrow morning.
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0: This would have been helpful if you played it like 2 hours ago when I mentioned. Is this the callback 2 hours later?
1: Better late than never, DP.
0: So Philip Bailey.
1: Yep, and Phil Collins.
0: Phil Collins.
1: Easy lover.
0: Yeah, I know. Nobody's more excited about this than Todd.

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1: Last call for phone calls. What we learn, what's in store tomorrow. JJ, what? He's going to join us on the program tomorrow. Mark in West Virginia. Mark, what's on your mind today?
2: Yeah, I have a question about the Pittsburgh Pirates. They actually went out and made some moves at the trade deadline, but getting Luke Weaver and Kirby Yates. I thought they were trying to chase for a wild card, but it looks like they're kind of falling off there. You think they're trying to finally break the mold, or just achieve for a fan base after two decades?
1: I can't help you. I can't break it down. I mean, I admire, revere the city of Pittsburgh when it came to baseball, certainly with football. The Pirates were wonderful. I think John Candelaria just celebrated a birthday yesterday. Candyman, 6'7" guy, left-hander. But I, you know, always knew the Reds and the Pirates, they were going to be going at it toe-to-toe in the postseason. Yes, Marvin.
3: Jason Kendall still their catcher?
1: No, he's
3: maybe
1: not.
3: Okay.
1: Carl in Seattle. Hi, Carl. What do you have for me today?
4: Hey, morning, Dan. Morning, fellas.
1: Morning.
4: Hey, I was going to comment on the uniforms and jerseys that we were talking about a minute ago. And one thing I didn't like is when the NFL went to the dark uniforms and all them dark colors, like my 49ers did not belong in black with dark writing. But more importantly, Dan, here's the real advice you need for your daughter's wedding. Take it with someone who has 6 daughters. Ooh. And one son. I've been to 2 so far, with a couple more to come. Here's what you do, man. We already know the tears are going to flow. Everyone knows that. The guy's giving you that device. You know that. However, you don't want to whimper and make sound. So the trick is, tissue in the pocket. Just let the tears flow. Let it all come natural. And that way you won't be holding anything back. You won't whimper. So that it just comes easy. At the same time, if you find that whimper coming on when that one part of the speech comes out, and I remember when she was, well, you turn that into a laugh. You turn it, well, you know, I remember when she was, and you continue on. You have a good one.
1: Thank you, Carl. I am well sourced for this speech. I'm driving my wife crazy, crazier. She's like, just do it. Like, stop thinking. I go, hun. Did you just meet me? I'm going to overthink it. I know I will. I want it to be great. I want it to be magical. Yes, Mark.
3: Now, is she annoyed because she's not emotional?
1: She claims she is, but she's not emotional. But, you know, because I said, look, if I could go up there like you and not get emotional, and she goes, oh, I'll get emotional. I go, okay, we'll see. I know I will. Bob in Grand Rapids. Hi, Bob. What do you have for me today?
5: Yeah. Hi, Dan and the guys. First time, long time. 6'3", Sinewy, 163. Thanks. I was just wondering, back in the early 60s, maybe, I think I'm about the same age as you, Dan. They were on the backs of the post cereal boxes, baseball cards. And I'm just wondering if you remember that.
1: Yeah, I do. I don't have any. I mean, back then you collected, but I didn't do it as an investment. It was like, you know. Now, I wasn't old enough where I would have had Mickey Mantle rookie cards. But I remember having rookie cards with that kind of that next wave where it could have been Big Red Machine, Reggie Jackson, Hank Aaron, not Willie Mays, and maybe not even Hank Aaron. But I remember getting those cards. But, you know, you were putting them in the spokes of your bicycle. And you were making noise riding around town. Little did I know, you know, you probably got $10,000 worth of cards that you ripped through. Yeah, Dill.
6: Yeah, I think part of why the Mickey Mantle card is so valuable, aside from it being like the first year of Topps, is that Topps then dumped most of them into, I think, like the Hudson River or something. They're like, these are worthless. I forget exactly why, but essentially most of them ended up at the bottom of the ocean.
1: Or a river. Oh, okay. They allowed them to dump all those baseball cards in like the East River?
6: Well, it's not like it's exactly been sparkling and clean.
1: Who knows what's in the East River?
6: Mutants.
1: I don't want to know. But man, could you imagine if... See, James Cameron should be doing that. The heck with the Titanic. Go down to the East River and let me know what you find. Yes, Dylan.
6: Remember they, before the Olympics, they were like, we've, the Seine River is squeaky clean. And then like all the people who had to swim in it got toe fungus or something.
1: If that's all they got, they consider themselves fortunate. I've been to the Seine River. I ain't swimming in it. Nope. I'll look at it. I ain't swimming. Even if there's a gold medal at the other end. Nope. Justin in Iowa. Hi, Justin. What do you have for me today?
0: Dan, how's it going?
1: Great.
0: Hey, like my father-in-law said at our wedding, you got three rings in marriage. You got the engagement ring. You got the wedding ring. Now let that suffering begin.
1: Thank you. Thank you, Justin. I'm not going to use that line, by the way. Suffering. This day in sports history, Paul.
7: Just a couple for you, Dan. 1929, Babe Ruth hit home run number 500 of his career.
1: Overrated.
7: A couple more. 1984, Carl Lewis won his fourth gold medal of the 84 Olympics. That was awesome. And your guy, Cincinnati Reds, honored all-star catcher, Hall of Fame catcher Johnny Bench by retiring uniform number 5.
1: JB. John Daly won the PGA Championship. So this is 1991, where I think he was the 7th alternate. He beat Bruce Litsky. You know, if you talk to diehard golf guys, they'll tell you if Bruce Litsky ever applied himself to want to be a great golfer. Like, he was just a great golfer. And the story goes that I think his caddy put a banana peel inside under the covering for his driver, because he wanted to see if Bruce was going to practice. And Bruce said, yeah, I've been practicing. The caddy lifted up the covering, the head cover on his driver, and the banana peel was still there. He hadn't practiced. Yeah, Paulie.
7: John Daly, like you said, was the alternate. Nick Price withdrew because his wife was having a baby.
1: And I think he took Nick Price's caddy.
7: That's correct.
1: He had a nickname. Like Squeaky. Squeaky. Okay.
7: Nice.
1: Yeah. Todd, what'd you learn today?
8: Marvin's mom sung him a different You Better Not Pout Santa Claus Coming to Town song. You better be grateful.
1: How about you, Dylan?
6: Jeremiah Smith was cut from his football team at 7 years old.
1: Did they cut kids from Pee Wee? Marvin.
3: You didn't like Dylan's poll question.
1: No, I didn't. First hour. Not good. Paulie.
7: Squeaky.
1: Todd, what did I learn?
8: You're curious about the T-Wolves with LaMelo Ball now joining Ant-Man.
1: I am. That backcourt?
3: You love him.
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7: The Minnesota Vikings today named Kyler Murray their starting quarterback. J.J. McCarthy, the Vikings' first-round pick 2 years ago, will serve as the backup. New Orleans Saints pass rusher Cameron Jordan's hamstring injury could potentially cause him to miss the start of the regular season. Cincinnati Bengals quarterback Joe Burrow will see action in Thursday's preseason opener against the Detroit Lions, as will receivers Ja'Marr Chase and T. Higgins, as well as defensive lineman Dexter Lawrence. The Indianapolis Colts will start Anthony Richardson at quarterback in their preseason opener Thursday against the Patriots. In Major League Baseball, multiple outlets reported a short time ago that the Los Angeles Angels have fired pitching coach Mike Maddox. The NBA announced the defending champion New York Knicks will host LeBron James and the Philadelphia 76ers on opening night. James and the Sixers will visit his former team, the Lakers, meanwhile, on Christmas Day. I'm Isaac Lohengrin.
8: You want winners? He went 0 for 14 picking bowl games.
9: God bless football.
8: You want hot takes? He said Patrick Mahomes would be a disaster.
9: Really?
8: You want baseball news? He doesn't even know who Kyle Tucker is.
9: Oh, okay.
8: In his personal record book, Kevin Durant hasn't won a ring yet.
9: I'm just telling you that's what he's doing.
8: You're listening to the man who made falling upwards an art form.
9: It's crazy.
8: This is Stu Gotts and Company, live. And sitting in for Stu Gotts and Company, it's Dan Beyer and Monsi Bolaños.
10: Why would you do this, NBA? Seriously, why would you do this? So much goodwill towards the association, Monsi Bolaños, but the NBA has done one team very, very wrong.
11: Acting like there's only one game in the season, right? Like, that's it. It's one game and you have to do it all today.
10: That's it. All of the eggs in this basket. This basket, October 20th, all of them.
11: All of it. All the good. Put it in there.
10: If you think that we are crazy, if you're trying to figure out what we're talking about, Josh Hart is in the same boat as we are. Josh Hart is riding shotgun with us. If you remember, Josh Hart, a member of that NBA championship winning team in New York, the Knicks, your NBA champion. The highest of highs, Monsi, and we knew that the New York Knicks would be opening up the NBA season. We knew that was going to be the case. Let's unfurl the banner. Let's raise it.

0: 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I'm Frank Arrington.
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7: Chicago Bears head coach Ben Johnson just announced that newly signed safety Kobe Bryant is expected to miss 4 to 6 months after undergoing knee surgery. Bryant injured his knee a week ago and was initially expected to be out for 8 to 10 weeks. Bryant signed a 3-year, $40 million deal with the Bears after winning a Super Bowl with the Seahawks last season. The Minnesota Vikings named Kyler Murray their starting quarterback. J.J. McCarthy, Vikings first-round pick 2 years ago, will be the backup. The Los Angeles Rams held pass rusher Myles Garrett out of today's joint practice with the Cowboys because of a knee issue. Receiver Puka Nacua left practice with an undisclosed injury. Baseball, multiple outlets report the Los Angeles Angels fired pitching coach Mike Maddox. NBA announced the defending champion New York Knicks will host LeBron James and the Philadelphia 76ers on opening night, October 20th. I'm Isaac Lohengrin.
6: You want winners? He went 0 for 14 picking bowl games.
8: God bless football.
6: You want hot takes? He said Patrick Mahomes would be a disaster.
8: Really?
6: You want baseball news? He doesn't even know who Kyle Tucker is.
8: Oh, okay.
6: In his personal record book, Kevin Durant hasn't won a ring yet.
8: I'm just telling you, that's what he's doing.
6: You're listening to the man who made falling upwards an art form.
8: It's crazy.
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9: This is a story that not everybody can relate to on the surface. But once you get into the good, the guts of it, everybody can relate to. Because it's not just cheating. And the story stems from a member-member golf tournament taking place in Missouri. And this is at Wing Haven Country Club, where Zach Holland has been in the news for the last week, involved in one of the biggest cheating scandals that golf has ever seen. And we're not... We're not. Why does that always happen?
11: I keep thinking the bed is done. I'm putting the A-Serve back up, which is how we run our automation.
9: It happens, and then in the first hour
11: as
9: well.
11: It is like 3-5 minutes long.
9: It's a long song. At Wing Haven Country Club in Missouri, Zach Holland was playing in a member golf tournament. I understand people don't necessarily relate to everybody or to golf tournaments and country clubs and how they work, but you team up with another member, try to shoot the lowest score you can. Prizes are abound. Everybody has fun.

0: Steve Covino with my Slowpoke Rodriguez shirt. Rich Davis.
1: This is an underrated, understated character from back in the day.
0: Yeah, this was a great Looney Tunes character. I bought this shirt in protest. Remember they were trying to cancel him years ago? So this shirt's a few years old because he almost got canceled. And I was like, no! On behalf of all the Vatos Locos, we support Slowpoke Rodriguez. Yeah, so anyway, CNR on FSR with Danny G, Sexy Ryan, and The Cron. And thank you, Fox Sports Radio Nation, for hanging out with us live from the Fox Sports Radio studio. 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And Danny G even puts not only a best of every day, a best of the week on Saturday. So search Covino and Rich wherever you get your podcasts. And we're also streaming live. So, like I said, we're on YouTube now. You could watch the show anytime.
1: And by the way, just a reminder, we talked about the Cardinals, and I think two wins will be where we sit at.
2: Yeah, I feel like you're wrong because you're going down their schedule saying loss, loss, loss, loss, loss.
1: Rich is just being cute. Like, oh. They're underdogs in all 17 games. And Danny,
2: I had to look this up, though, Rich. Yeah. How many upsets do we average per week in the NFL during the regular season last year?
1: Where the underdog beats the favorite in Vegas. Yeah.
2: 1.5 each week. Okay, so.
0: When Danny G's Raiders beat the Patriots to start the season? You don't think there's a few of those Cardinals?
1: The only winnable games they have are against, like, the Raiders, Jets, Saints. Like, they play, the Cardinals play their tough division, and then all their AFC games, a lot of them come out of the AFC West. So they have to play the Broncos, the Chiefs, the Chargers.
2: Even the best teams in the NFL have a clunker during the regular season.
1: Two wins.
2: Cardinals lose to those types of teams like the Cardinals.
1: Two wins if you're lucky.
0: Hey, maybe Rich is right.
1: Now, the other team, Danny. Ryan, dare I schedule watch one more second? Do you mind?
0: Let's do it.
1: I mean, I want to go to the NFC North, shall we?
3: The Rich loves to look at the schedule game.
1: Schedule watching. Yeah. 8.5 wins.
2: Don't you think once an hour is enough?
1: 8.5, Danny. The Vikings, because I figure if we're going to talk about these two teams, Vikings and Cardinals, where they sit after the Kyler Murray deal.
0: Kyler Murray is the starting quarterback of the Vikings as of today.
1: Yeah, 8.5 wins, which is, I mean, exactly 500. They are the quintessential 500 team in the NFL. 8.5. Do you think they'll go 9-8 or 8-9? Like, they are predicted to be 500 on the dot. So you tell me, over or under, if you want to start with the regular season, you got to tell me, do you think the Vikings match up against their division? Like, all right, they play the Packers in Minnesota. That's 0-1 to me.
2: Yeah. Always a slugfest.
1: You go to Chicago, 0-2. You play the Bucks. What do you say there? Your boy Baker.
0: I always give Baker the edge.
1: All right, 0-3.
0: In the beginning of the season.
1: 0-3. Now you go.
0: By midseason, he'll be all banged up.
1: Dolphins.
2: You're right. At least 1-2 there,
1: Rich.
2: All right,
1: 1-2. Then you go the Dolphins, 2-2.
2: Yeah, that's more reasonable.
1: Okay. Saints, 3-2. Colts, 4-2. 3-3. We'll go 3-3.
2: All right.
1: Lions, 3-4. Bills, 3-5. Ooh. Packers, I'm going to say you split, so now I'm going 4-5. Mm-hmm. Niners, 4-6. Panthers, 5-6. Patriots, 5-7. Lions again, you going to split with them? Maybe.
2: I'd say split.
1: 6-7. Commanders, 7-7. Jets, 8-7. Bears, 8-8. And oh my God, what do we miss? We missed what? So they are essentially a 500 team. I don't know where the 17th game went, but they are. My goodness, the definition of 500. Now I have to figure out where I missed the game.
2: What schedule are you reading?
0: I don't know what game you missed, but the Bears were on there twice, too.
1: I think we were a little generous, too.
2: Kind of schedule watching.
1: Sort of. We got more next. We're going to talk some NBA, and I got to figure out what mystery game I missed. More Covino and Rich next right here on Fox Sports Radio, an action-packed Tuesday. Let's go.
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16: Happy Tuesday. I'm KOB 4 meteorologist Amanda Galushka with a look at your Tuesday afternoon forecast. We'll start the day off, at least the afternoon, with lots of sunshine out there, maybe just a couple clouds, and temperatures in warming up into the mid and upper 90s. We'll gradually build in some cloud cover through the middle afternoon hours and evening as well, with some isolated chances of showers and storms possible, mainly between about 3 p.m. and 2 a.m. tomorrow morning. Otherwise, partly cloudy skies, temperatures in the low 70s tomorrow morning.
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17: Uh-oh.
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19: In 1982, Atari players across the country settled into their shag carpeting. Homework went by the wayside, and so did sleep. These gamers only had one thing on their minds, Sword Quest. This wasn't just a new game. Epic and ambitious.

0: Calvin Walker, both down in Hotlanta.
1: Are we an odd couple?
0: Oh, we're more odd than they are.
1: You think so?
0: I think so.
1: Okay, let's talk about it.
0: Okay.
1: What's the first thing that makes us opposite?
2: Well, height.
0: Yeah, that's probably the biggest thing.
1: Okay. Height, ethnicity.
0: Yes.
1: Okay.
2: I guess, thought you guys were the same. What?
0: I don't see color, Alex.
2: Oh, no?
0: I know what you're talking about.
1: Oh, don't do that.
2: Racist.
1: I tell people all the time, well, you know, no, we don't see color. Well, you
0: probably should.
1: Because the world does.
0: Yes, it does. Yeah.
1: What else? I was an athlete. You weren't.
0: Wait a minute.
1: Oh, wait.
0: You
1: fault.
0: Are talking to an all-league honorable mention player in the Del Rio League 2005.
1: What sport? Soccer?
0: Wow.
1: What?
0: Racist.
1: Oh, excuse me. I'm sorry.
3: That's got to be racist.
1: I'm sorry. Football?
0: That's right.
2: Football's better.
0: I would have owned you in high school. No, real football. American football.
1: I'm sorry.
0: I would have blown through Ephraim in high school.
1: What was the league called?
0: Del Rio League Football, Division 7 here in Southern California.
1: The Del Rio thing threw me off, and then I was like, this is okay. World Cup. We've been inundated with the World Cup. I apologize. I overspoke. I overstepped my bounds. I apologize for that. Okay. What position?
0: I played outside linebacker.
1: Dog walked.
0: Dolch. Are you kidding me? You're too tall.
1: Brother.
0: You could not bend low enough to stop me.
1: So because we're on YouTube.
0: Yes.
1: What I'm going to ask you to do, for those who are driving in the car, I'm sorry.
0: Uh-huh.
1: But I'll describe it. I'm going to stand up right here.
0: Okay.
1: I'm going to have Rob stand up.
0: Oh, man.
1: And all I'm going to do is extend my hand to touch his chest.
0: The illusion that I'm 5'7 is about to disappear.
1: If he could touch me. All right? I'm doing it right now.
0: You know I can't touch you.
1: Standing up.
2: Joke's on you. He's been standing.
1: That's fun. That's good.
0: Look at you. Know I can't touch you.
1: Nope. Hold on. Square your shoulders.
0: What does that have to do with anything?
1: So what happens is, if I'm playing offensive line and you're an outside linebacker,
0: yep,
1: and you're rushing off the edge.
0: Or if I'm off ball.
1: Number one, we're talking high school. We're not talking pros.
0: Right.
1: Number one, I was faster than you in the pros. Number two.
0: I didn't play the pros. So.
1: No, but what I'm saying, in high school, I was faster than you were in high school.
0: Okay.
1: Number two, I was more athletic than you were in high school.
0: Okay.
1: And we'll just do both of our senior years.
0: Uh-huh.
1: So if I were to put my hands on you as you're rushing off, there's nothing. If you can't touch me, you can't beat me. Is that what I'm saying?
0: Okay,
1: so when I say I would have dog walked you, I would have literally grabbed you by your throat.
0: Uh-huh.
1: And you couldn't have gotten my hand off of you because you couldn't touch me. That's what I mean. That's
0: sure.
1: All.
0: That would make a lot of sense.
1: Yes.
0: If I were not 14 inches shorter than you. So if I'm hypothetically coming around the edge.
1: Yes.
0: You could not reach low enough.
1: Why not?
0: To get to my, because I'm too bent for you to get down that
1: so
0: low.
1: So my knees don't bend then.
0: You'd have to sit down you to get that low.
1: If you went that low, then I would just continue to push right on down.
0: You wouldn't be able to reach me.
1: Rob, let me tell you this, son.
0: You are 11 feet tall.
1: Let me tell you this.
0: Yes.
1: I was only like 6'5 and caught my senior year.
0: Yeah, I played against guys who were 6'5 in high school.
1: 6'5, 185.
0: Oh, I would have blown through your chest then. 108. You were Rob Parker out here playing left tackle.
1: So I'm gonna pull up a picture of me.
0: You have pictures? Rob Parker.
1: I'm gonna pull up pictures of yourself
0: in high school in your phone?
1: And I want you to pull a picture up of you in high school.
0: I was swolled up in high school.
1: And then maybe we'll give them to Elijah and he can post them.
0: I was probably your skin complexion.
1: Okay. Well, I don't know. I don't know what that has to do with me dog walking you, but okay. All right, brother.
0: All right, quickly. Speaking of getting dog walked.
1: Racist.
0: Did you hear what happened at the Bucks-Jets joint practice today?
1: No. What happened?
0: A whole lot of nothing. They got into 5 fights. Ephraim, what is the point of having a joint practice if you ain't getting no work done because everybody's fighting the whole damn time?
1: So sometimes the players are a little bit smarter than the coaches.
0: They fight on purpose.
1: I'm not saying this has ever happened for me. Allegedly, I've heard of certain,
0: I've never done it.
1: Certain packs being made where you know if you can't get through a drill without fighting, they're gonna call the drill off and move on. And then call that drill off and move on. You may have to do a little extra conditioning, but you don't have to hit anybody.
0: Which is the whole goal of practice to begin with.
1: Sometimes you don't want to hit. Right?
0: Right.
1: What's it been? About 2 weeks of practice? These are the dog days, man.
0: It's hot.
1: These are the dog days of practice. Number one, you're irritated. And the reason for joint practices is because you really get tired of beating up on your own guys.
0: I'm tired of beating up on you.
1: Okay. All right. So I'm going to find this picture. You'll find that picture.
0: I can't believe you have it in your
1: phone. When we come back at the top of the hour, we'll let the people vote, right? We got YouTube. We'll let them.
0: Ephraim's already, Elijah's already texted me. Just send it to me right here.
1: Right there. Gotcha.
0: I don't like that. Well, we'll have that apparently at the top of the hour. We also got some thoughts on NBA opening night schedule. I think they missed the mark. We'll get into that next. Odd Couple. We are.
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8: 25 southbound at Montgomery. We have an accident. This has got the left lane blocked, so that's going to slow you down. 40 through the metro westbound between Carlisle and Rio Grande Boulevard running a bit heavy. Also an accident reported Coors Boulevard. This is near Montaño. If you have a traffic tip, call the tip line at 505-883-8369.
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18: Happy Tuesday, MKOB 4 meteorologist Amanda Galushka with a look at your Tuesday afternoon forecast. We'll start the day off, at least the afternoon, with lots of sunshine out there, maybe just a couple clouds, and temperatures in warming up into the mid and upper 90s. We'll gradually build in some cloud cover through the middle afternoon hours and evening as well, with some isolated chances of showers and storms possible, mainly between about 3 p.m. and 2 a.m. tomorrow morning. Otherwise, partly cloudy skies, temperatures in the low 70s tomorrow morning.
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